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That is Modest Mouse on Kansas City's 90.9 The Bridge. Their brand new single, Picking Dragon's Pockets, from the upcoming album, An Eraser and a Maze, into the 7 o'clock hour with a relatively new one now from Snail Mail. It's Dead End. 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

0: their brand new upcoming album called You're Gonna Need a Little Magic. It's Yard Act with Redeemer on Kansas City's 90.9 The Bridge. Franz Ferdinand, before that, we heard Snail Mail and Modest Mouse in that set. And still to come, Sparkle Horse. We're going to hear from Chinese American Bear. Got the 1975 with Love Me coming up as we continue to work our way deeper into these later night hours, right? Already halfway through the week on a holiday weekend where we're getting ready for a retro block party weekend, which starts in just a couple days, actually on Friday at 9 a.m., so less than a couple days now. And it goes all the way through Monday, May 25th at 11 p.m. And we are still taking requests. So if you haven't had a chance to submit a favorite block of your indie alternative favorites from the 70s through early 2000s, we've still got time. 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That's some of that. 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So bridge909.org again or 816-777-0909 for the retro block party weekend. And again, keeping it moving with the 1975 after this on The Bridge.
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0: That is Kemet Coleman and What You Want From Me. It's a brand new single. Kemet is from right here in Kansas City, so keep your eyes open for experiences to see him live. And before that Kemet Coleman track, we also heard from Belly, Taking It Back with Feed the Tree. Now coming up, we're going to hear music from The Killers. I got Beaches on the way and the latest from Monrovia. Before we get to the 8 o'clock hour, though, that might mean you might be driving home from the early show at Boulevard. Hopefully you got a chance to see Jazz play live, J-A-S-S. Keep in mind, again, those shows happen every Wednesday night here in Kansas City at Boulevard Beer Hall. It is a free all-ages show featuring local musicians, and we'll let you know who's going to be performing next week. Next week. Coming up after the break again, Monrovia, Heavy Foot here on The Bridge.
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Very epic there from Father John Misty with the payoff. Welcome to the 8 o'clock hour. It's King Tuff's Twisted on a Train from his new album, Moo, up next on the bridge.

That is Cat Clyde with Man's World on Kansas City's 90.9 The Bridge. And on the way, still Lucy Dacus. We're going to hear from the Sundays. Got girl group as well. Before we get to the KC Current game tonight, as we are the official radio home of the KC Current, they are on the road against Angel City FC. And the pregame tonight is at 8:45. So again, that's coming up here pretty quickly. Kickoff at 9 p.m. Coverage of the KC Current on the air, the app and bridge 909.org, made possible with support by Midwest Transplant Network. We're going to keep it rolling with Cake after this on Kansas City's

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You know, every now and then I think you might like to hear something from us. Nice and easy. But there's just one thing, you see. 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But then we're gonna do the finish.

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1: Chalinga shot block, and she finally gets it! 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
1: The Kansas City Current travels to the West Coast tonight to face Angel City FC, and KC is riding high on a three-game winning streak. Current has been in great form. They've won each of their last two games by a 3-0 scoreline, and they're hoping to keep that momentum against an Angel City team that has been slumping in terms of their results as of late. Good evening, KC Current fans. Thanks for staying up with us tonight, and welcome once again to Kansas City Current Soccer here on 90.9 The Bridge and the Kansas City Current app. Alongside Jake Yodrich, I'm Dave Borchardt. Thanks so much for tuning in. And like I said, Jake, it's on paper, it looks like two teams going in opposite directions. The Current's won three straight. Angel City winless in their last five, including four losses and just one tie. They are coming off a tie and a pretty good performance, a 0-0 draw against a hot Portland team in their last game. But again, sports aren't played on paper, which is one of the best things about sports. You never really know what's going to happen. But on paper, it looks like the sort of matchup that the Current has a pretty good chance to go out and keep that momentum and get another result.
4: Yeah, and especially when you look at the way the Current have been playing. You know, they hit some roadblocks in the beginning of the season dealing with a lot of injuries and players being out. But really for the last three games, we're seeing what I would consider to be arguably their strongest 11. And in those three games, they have pretty much dominated and are now riding a three-game winning streak. So even though you're going on the road to a place like L.A. just a few days after a home game, short travel to the West Coast, you expect maybe some changes there. You almost would expect them to win. But when you look at and looking at the standings, as you said, there's a big difference. But L.A. or Angel City themselves, they're not playing terribly despite riding this losing streak. So the opportunity is there for Kansas City to kind of send up a signal flare that we have won three games in a row now that our team is healthy, but if we go on the road to against a stingy Angel City FC team and can come away with a dominating victory, that sends up a real message to the rest of the league that the Kansas City Current are back and they're playing at their best possible form.
1: I'd love to get your take on what's changed for Kansas City over the last three games, because if we went back prior to the game in North Carolina, Kansas City was lower half of the league with goals scored. They were with five goals scored and 13 goals allowed. The 13 goals allowed was the worst defense in the league before that North Carolina game. And like I said, the five goals scored wasn't at the bottom, but it was in the bottom half. And now three games later, eight goals scored, just one goal allowed in the last three games. The offense is obviously better. The defense is better. Let's kind of go through those one at a time. And obviously, Temwa Chalinga, it's pretty simple to say she's back. She scored five goals her last two games. But we were talking before the broadcast, it's not just Temwa Chalinga that has the offense clicking right now.
4: Yeah, and Chalinga is the one that immediately jumps out off of the pages because she has been back. She has five goals in the last two games, and it's easy to point to that. But it's not just the goals that she scores. It's how she affects the Kansas City Current team and how she affects the opposition. By slotting a healthy Temwa Chalinga into this lineup, that now forces the opposition to change their entire game plan because of her game-breaking speed on the counter. You almost have to put one, if not two, players in her vicinity at all times. And of course, when you do that, you free up players on the wings, the likes of Michelle Cooper, Croy Bethune, Ali Sentnor. All three of those players have benefited greatly by this additional space on the offensive end. And it has gone to show with five goals in the last two games to a shutout, because it's not just the offense now that has been rejuvenated by this. The defense themselves, now fully healthy in the last three games, only giving up one goal, starting to return to the form we saw last year when they set almost every league record in terms of their defensive capabilities. So it's easy to point, as you said, Dave, to, oh, the back-to-back league MVP is back on the field for the Current. And that is an easy thing to say. It's also an accurate thing to say. But it's not just her goals that count. It's what she does for the entirety of the team and for the opposition.
1: Croy Bethune has also thrived the last couple matches since going back to her more natural number 10 attacking midfielder spot. And Michelle Cooper's been red hot as well. Together, Michelle Cooper and Temwa Shewinga have accounted for 50% of Kansas City's goal contributions this year, a combined 7 goals and 4 assists. And I know it is much more than Shewinga, but probably not a coincidence. The Current has won 4 of the 5 games that Shewinga has appeared in this year, and just 1 of the 4 where Shewinga did not play. We talked about the defense, and it isn't just the health. Health is a big part of it, but Chris Armas has kind of been pulling some strings as well. Bailey Feist in alongside Lola Bonta has been a good move the last couple games. Elizabeth Ball coming in for Gabrielle Robinson has worked really well, as has Lainey Rouse for Ellie Bravo-Young. Some new faces in that back line have also helped the improvement of the form as well.
4: Yeah, and this three-game winning streak that they're on, with the exception of just Rocky Rodriguez playing in the game at North Carolina on May 2nd, it's been the same 11. And that goes back to what we were saying at the top of the broadcast, Dave, when you mentioned the struggles that the team had at the start of the season. So many injuries forced players to be on the bench or forcing new young places to be playing in positions that maybe they weren't necessarily ready for. But now that everyone is healthy and that entire back line has been intact, Lainey Rouse coming up, we called her first game at Seattle, Dave, and that was kind of a red herring because you had 5 players in that starting lineup who had never played a game before. So you want to take that one away, I'll give her a pass on that one. But ever since coming into the lineup, she has stabilized that right-hand side, but more importantly has shown a tremendous rapport with Michelle Cooper. And anytime those two players going up the wings can work together, that is what Armas wants for this team going forward.
1: We just saw a great save by Lorena in the Houston game that kept that shutout for Kansas City.
4: Great save.
1: And I don't think it's a coincidence. She's been in by far her best form of the season in the last 3 games as well.
4: Yeah, and she clearly has proven herself time and time again. You go back to last year, we mentioned the record-setting defense. Also the record-setting goalkeeping, 14 shutouts in the season, or 14 consecutive shutouts, what it was on the season, which was astounding. But her save percentage is up there with everyone in the league. So everyone knows that the defensive mentality can save a team throughout 90 minutes. But every once in a while, your goalkeeper has the sole individual responsibility of coming up with a tremendous save in a clutch spot. And last week was one of the best saves she's had all season long, full stretch, one hand out, knocking it over the crossbar. Just goes to show that she is not being complacent, being in front of a team who is as hot as it could be in 2026.
1: Let's take a look at tonight's injury report presented by the University of Kansas Health System, the official health care provider of your Kansas City Current. It's the same as it's been the last couple weeks. Alana Cook continues to be out rehabbing from that serious knee injury last year. Claire Gagne still out with a head injury, as is Mary Long with a knee injury. Gianna Paul, thigh injury, continues to be out. Vanessa DiBernardo still out on maternity leave. Dabinia out with that knee injury. And Rocky Rodriguez still recovering from a head injury suffered in that North Carolina game. All right, let's take a quick timeout, and we'll be back with your starting lineup. Kickoff less than 10 minutes away. It's the Kansas City Current at Angel City FC. And you're listening to Kansas City Current Soccer here on 90.9 The Bridge and the Kansas City Current app.

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2: 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Thanks so much for tuning in. We're down here at the KC Current Watch Party live from Current Landing along the riverfront, and actually a pretty good crowd considering we have a 9 p.m. kickoff here on a work night. Fans have come out to support the red-hot Kansas City Current, and it will be the same starting 11 for the Current for the third straight game. 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
2: The only name you didn't hear, Lainey Rouse, who's a newcomer to the starting lineup. A couple nuggets here. It's the 95th regular season appearance for Izzy Rodriguez. Moves her into a tie for second place in KC Current history. Also, coincidentally, the 95th regular season appearance for Elizabeth Ball tonight, tied with Izzy Rodriguez for number 2 all time. It's also the 80th start for Kansas City for Elizabeth Ball, which puts her into number 2 in club history for that as well. And like you said earlier, you know, Dabinia's out. She would certainly be competing for a starting spot. Alana Cook is out injured. She would certainly be competing for a starting spot. But taking those two players out, this certainly does look like a first-choice lineup for Chris Armas, despite being a team that's not fully rested.
13: Yeah, and I think it would be easy for the coaching staff to say, hey, it's a midweek game. We're coming off short rest, traveling to the West Coast. Maybe we should shake things up a little bit. And I applaud them for the fact that they're riding this three-game winning streak, and all but one player the last two games, it's been the same 11. They're playing incredibly well. You have the opportunity to go on the road and pick up a big 3 points. Let's keep using the same 11. So I think credit is due to the coaching staff for realizing this is an opportunity where things are clicking, things are gelling, and let's keep with the same players that have brought us 5 goals and given up 0 in the last 2 matches.
2: Svendis Jansdotter, the best player so far this year at Angel City FC, is out tonight. 3 goals, 2 assists on the season. Who do you see as the danger players that could cause some trouble for Kansas City tonight in that Angel City lineup?
13: Well, and it's really tough to say for Angel City because they have 9 players that have goals on the season. And you think, like, that's okay, that's a pretty impressive stat. Svendis Jansdotter has scored 3 of those goals. That takes you down to 8. Their second highest scoring goal scorer as 2 is their right back. So they're really struggling to put the goal in the back of the net. So I'm not necessarily looking at what they can do from an attacking standpoint. Jun Endo, Japanese international, could certainly do some damage. But really, it's the defensive side of Angel City that I'm necessarily concerned about because they have one of the stingiest defenses in the league. So you kind of have that irresistible force versus the immovable object with the Kansas City attack performing as well as it has been, going up against one of the league's best defenses, which one will break? But that also means, Dave, Kansas City, if they get too eager pushing forward for that attack, who does that open up the space for with Angel City? And you got to look at Jun Endo and you got to look at Karina Laguerre. Those two players can drive that attack forward and strike for Angel City.
2: Like you said, Angel City good defensively, the 4th best defense in the league so far this year. Both these games were tight in 2025 with the Current winning both matchups 1-0. All right, let's take a quick timeout and we'll be back with your opening kickoff. Kansas City Current and Angel City FC coming up next. And you're listening to Kansas City Current Soccer here on 90.9 The Bridge and the Kansas City Current app.

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0: Angel City back to Elizabeth Ball. And the Current don't get a lot of chances to do this, but just with some patient possession here in the opening moments of the match. Now Bethune forward to Cooper. Good ball into space, but Angel City able to win the foot race to that loose ball. Clearing it up the field, but it's going to go right back to Kansas City thanks to that pressure from Michelle Cooper. Chris Armas, we found out from Lola Bonta on the chat yesterday, kind of spoke into existence in a way, this three-game winning streak for Kansas City. The Current had been struggling, for especially for their standards in the first part of the season and before the game in North Carolina, where Kansas City really has not had any success the last few years. Chris Armas said, hey, we're going to get a win tonight, and we're going to get 9 points in the next three games, and sure enough, it happened.
1: Yeah, and one of the things that Kansas City just has going for them is talent. The first parts of the season, that talent was injured and unavailable, and now pretty much everyone is available, and the talent is winning over, and Kansas City is slowly returning back to their shield-winning form that we saw in 2025.
0: Long ball forward, handled easily by Lorena. She'll pass it out to her left to Sharples at the edge of the penalty area. Now to her right to Elizabeth Ball. No pressure at all here from Angel City. Rouse with it now near the sideline. Rouse tried to fake out a defender, unable to do so, but deflects off of Noose and back to Kansas City on the throw-in near sideline. It'll be Rouse taking this throw for Kansas City. No score as we enter the fourth minute. Probably not a coincidence. The Current conceded first in the first six games of this season. They've scored first the last three, have also won three straight. So first goal is always big in soccer. It's been a big key for Kansas City this year as well. Lots of time and space here for Izzy Rodriguez as she crosses midfield. Going to pull it back and slow things down. Bailey Feist now with a couple touches forward to Sentinor. Sentinor splitting the double team. What a ball to Bethune. Edge of the area. Now in the box, but poked away and now dispossessed. Looked like it was going to be a good chance for Kansas City, but Bethune unable to split the double team.
1: And a perfect opportunity there of what everyone being healthy allows Allie Sentinor to do, to tuck into the middle of the field and be that playmaker, be that distributor, and almost comes away with a shot opportunity for the Current.
0: Bethune trying to find Shawinga in the box. Angel City able to win the foot race and poke it away, but it's going to go back to Shawinga, far sideline. Still deep in Angel City's half. Now to Rodriguez, sending it across, partially cleared, falls to Sentinor. Her shot is blocked over the end line. It'll be a corner kick for Kansas City.
1: And one of the great things about this last 30 seconds for the Current is the interchange of all the players. We've seen Allie Sentinor drop back to receive the ball. We've seen Croy Bethune push forward towards the top nine to receive the pass. We've seen Izzy Rodriguez overlap Tim Washawinga on that opportunity almost to the touchline to send that ball into the box. Kansas City's offense for the past three games has been clicking on all cylinders, and that was a perfect encapsulation of it right there.
0: Corner kick, far sideline. It'll be a left-footed in-swinger for Izzy Rodriguez. Croy Bethune is an option short. Rodriguez hits it into the box, middle of the box. Missed hit by Labonta. Looks like she has a bit of an injury. Second ball falls to Elizabeth Ball back all the way near midfield. Still haven't seen Lola Bonta getting back, and now she's limping her way out of the penalty area. Still on her feet, though. Izzy Rodriguez has possession near the end line, dispossessed. Big pressure by Izzy Rodriguez, trying to keep Angel City pinned deep and able to cause a turnover. And Shawinga now tapping it out to Bethune at the edge of the attacking third. And now all the way back towards Sharples near midfield.
1: And now we're seeing that interchange that we spoke about, Dave. But everyone, now that the play has calmed down and the Current have retreated back past the halfway line, everybody returning to their starting positions and getting back to the things that they train for on a daily basis.
0: Mentioned Temwa Shawinga has been red hot for Kansas City. Still not 90 minutes fit yet, but five goals in the last two games. The run taken quickly here. Shawinga trying to chip it forward, but got away from her over the end line. It's going to go back to Angel City on the goal kick. It's amazing to see Temwa Shawinga when she is clicking on all cylinders. I know it's a different sport, so it may sound like a strange analogy, but to me she's like the Patrick Mahomes of the NWSL, certainly like the Patrick Mahomes of the Kansas City Current, where she could just carry the team on her back when she's playing like she has the last couple games.
1: Yeah, it's funny, Dave, you say she's not 90 minutes fit and she's had five goals in the last two games.
0: Crazy.
1: I mean,
0: yeah,
1: it's
0: crazy.
1: It's just she has that ability to make a game-changing moment at any point within a matter of seconds. And we've seen that. We've seen some great build-up play the last few weeks, don't get me wrong, but we've also seen a couple instances where the ball is just kind of being knocked around. She's in the right place, right time. Before you know it, the ball's in the back of the net.
0: Corner kick now for Angel City, their first of the match. This from the near

0: sideline as we're scoreless here in the seventh minute. This will be a left-footed outswinger. No option short, although one option at the top of the box. This one hit towards the middle of the box. Headed across. Lorena makes the snag. That was easy for the Brazilian goalkeeper. Lorena, will mention, has been called up by Brazil women's national team for the June FIFA window. I'm sure we'll have additional announcements of other current players being called up here in the coming days, but that news came out today, was the first international announcement we've seen for the upcoming summer window. We were talking about this before the broadcast. Temwa Shewinga now has goals 64% of her NWSL games. Number one all-time by a wide margin, and Sam Kerr in second place, 49% is incredible, but Temwa Shewinga, 64%, that's almost two-thirds of her games.
1: I mean, I laugh because of how just ridiculous that stat is. I mean, if you think about it, in terms of, I mean, soccer fans know who the great goal scorers are in the history of this game.

0: too. So let's see. 53 regular season appearances, 40 goals and 53 and 10 assists. 40 goals, 10 assists. So she has 50 goal contributions in 53 appearances. That's not even 53 starts.
1: Yeah, not
0: so
1: even fair.
0: It's pretty much once every game she's appeared in, almost, she has a goal or an assist. It's just crazy.
1: Yeah, and it's easy to get caught up in the goals and assist stats because that's what win games. But really, it's the way that she has accepted her role as a team player. She's not a player that just sits up top and waits for the right time. I think everyone would agree with me that Erling Haaland is probably the best out-and-out striker in the world today. But he just hangs out up top. She doesn't do that. Tim Wasserman goes back and plays defense for the full 90 minutes.
0: Angel City with a shot. They found the back of the net on the counterattack. Snuck past Lorena at the near post. Izzy Rodriguez got it caught a bit up the field, and it ended up being Sharples defending one-on-one. And credit for a great finish. Angel City caught Lorena just sneaking and starting to lean towards the middle of the box. And I think that was Giselle Thompson who found the back of the net. It's 1-0 to the home side here in the 10th minute.
1: Well, and Dave, earlier on we asked about who was the threat, and we mentioned that Angel City's leading goal scorer, Svendis Jonstadtir, is not playing today with 3 goals. Who was second on the team? It's the right back, Giselle Thompson. And Giselle Thompson is able to break up this right sideline and get all the way up, take a great ball, cut back on Kayla Sharples, cut back in, get that on her left foot, and send it to the near post inside Lorena. And Giselle Thompson, with her third goal of the season, is a massive goal to put Angel City ahead of the Kansas City Current.
0: Kansas City had really been the more dangerous team in the first 9 minutes, but that's all kind of down the drain right now as Angel City has the early 1-0 lead. And how will Kansas City respond? That goal officially in the 10th minute by Giselle Thompson. Like you said, Angel City's got a stingy defense, so Kansas City certainly can't afford to concede another one here. They hope to get the full 3 points here tonight. Here comes Angel City again on the front foot. They have it just outside the penalty area. Poked away by Kansas City, but the home side gets it right back, and now they have it just outside the box towards the far sideline. Good swarming defense by Kansas City. Going to force Angel City still probing outside the box. Now center of the box. Good service, but cleared out by Lainey Rouse back towards midfield. It's a really good finish. It looked like Lorena, she didn't leave a lot of room open at the near post, but Thompson found the few inches to Lorena's left.
1: Yeah, and one of the things we're seeing very early on from Angel City is not just Giselle Thompson from the right back position, but Evelyn Shores from the left back position. They're getting forward very quickly, and they're almost leading the attack for Angel City, not necessarily supplementing it. So very early on, having some tremendous success attacking the Kansas City Current up the flanks.
0: With that goal for Giselle Thompson, her third of the season, ties Jan's daughter, who again is inactive tonight, for the team lead in goals. Pretty impressive for a right back to be tied for the team lead in goals here, even though it is early in the season. Pretty impressive. Angel City still with possession, and at least the initial response here in the 2 minutes or so since the goal, Angel City seems to have gotten a little wave of momentum. How will the Current respond?
1: Yeah, and that's just it, Dave. You're on the road. You've given up an early goal. You're immediately on your heels. But you don't want to change things up too much right now. You're going to stick to the tactics you've been working on for the last few days in preparation for this game and what you've been doing for the last 3 games, because Kansas City has been playing very, very well. Clearly, giving up an early goal changes things in terms of the mentality, but you just want everyone to relax, you know, and let the talent take over, and Kansas City can get back up in this matchup.
0: Almost a perfect night for soccer tonight in Los Angeles. 45 degrees, clear skies. Kansas City just needs to get that equalizing goal. It's an early 1-0 deficit here in L.A. Throw in here on the near sideline for Kansas City. In their defensive half in front of the Angel City technical area, Rouse going to take this throw in. Looking center, now looking up the line. Going to throw middle of the park here to Bethune. Nice job playing that off her shoulder to Labonta. Loose near midfield, header towards the sideline. Cooper tried to let that go out of play, but Angel City somehow keeps it in.

0: Rouse wins it back, boots it forward. It's going to be won by Angel City. Big pressure now from Kansas City with Angel City pinned deep in their defensive half, but the home side able to work out of the press. Here comes Angel City, a foul near midfield. No, referee's going to say play on. Nice challenge there by Bailey Feist. Now Kansas City trying to move on the counterattack, but Sentinel going to slow things down and drop it back to midfield where Elizabeth Ball has possession. Eball standing on it just in her defensive half. Now across midfield to Rouse. Rouse has her run forward slowed down. Tries to find Labonta. Pass off target, and Angel City comes away with it at midfield. Now the home side standing on it just outside their penalty area. Just passing along the back line. There's no pressure at the moment for Kansas City as Angel City leads 1-0 as we enter the 15th minute. Bouncing ball across midfield. Ooh, big collision. It's going to be a foul against Rouse. She doesn't like that call at all. Noose went crashing to the ground, and it's going to be a foul against the rookie right back.
1: Yeah, and Myara Noose looking, asking the referee for maybe a yellow card, but there's not a whole lot in this, and to be quite honest, it's more of a 50-50. Both players get there at the same time. It's just the Lainey Rouse being on the lower end of that collision sends Noose over the top, rolling to the ground. Looked a lot worse than it really is, but an easy call to make for the official.
0: It's kind of an awkward landing, too, from Lainey Rouse. I'm glad to see her hop up without any issues. And pretty big collision, and Rouse kind of twisted her knee awkwardly going to ground, but fortunately no worse for the wear. And now turnover by Angel City, and Shewinga gets it racing across midfield. Has the attention of three defenders as she nears the penalty area. Tries to pass to herself in the box. It's intercepted and cleared out by Angel City. Long range shot though for Feist, and it goes off target. Back to Angel City on the goal kick. But I love the audacity of Temwa Shewinga, one on three, and tries to play a nutmeg pass to herself into the penalty area.
1: Well, and we spoke about in the pregame show what Temwa just brings by her presence on the field. Dave, your call said it all. It's one on three. As soon as she gets the ball on any sort of breakaway, anytime she has the ball streaking towards the net, she draws multiple defenders. And even though her try for a five-hole was unsuccessful, it still ends up with the ball at Bailey Feist's feet for the opportunity for a long-range shot. It does go high, but it allows for that spacing for a long-range shot from one of her current teammates.
0: Cooper tried the big switch, was looking for Shewinga, but intercepted by Angel City, and now here comes the home side across midfield. Temwa Shewinga, though, able to single-handedly slow down the counterattack, and that goes back to something you were saying in the opening moment. She is not a stand around and wait for the ball and wait for goal-scoring chances sort of forward. Temwa Shewinga is up and down the field, and there's three or four times every game where she single-handedly makes a big-time defensive play and made one there to slow down that Angel City counterattack. Again, the goal has really changed this game. It was almost all Kansas City the first 7 or 8 minutes, most of the possession, most of the dangerous moments, but then the goal from Angel City against the run of play, and now Angel City's had almost all the possession the last 6 or 7 minutes. Here comes the home side again. They have it in the Currents' defensive half, edge of the attacking third, now drop back into the center circle. Early in the match, but Angel City, 57% duels won to 43% for Kansas City. That's a stat. Kansas City wins pretty much every game, but Angel City has brought the fight early on. Here comes the current. Here comes Shewinga. Centering pass here to Sentinor. Same spot as Bethune. Now to Cooper, edge of the area. Back to Sentinor, top of the box. Sentinor trying to split a double team. Sends it back to the middle. Takes a deflection and cleared out by Angel City. Falls to Rouse. Rouse's pass intended for Sentinor off target over the near sideline and back to Angel City on the throw-in.
1: Yeah, and that one's just sheer numbers. Allie Sentinor and Michelle Cooper trying to do some interchange between the two, but unfortunately Angel City just too many numbers in the box. Looked like they had five total of their players in the box. No way that cross is going to come through from Sentinor. They're able to clear that one out with ease.
0: Mentioned possession's been in favor of Angel City, especially since the goal. It's 62% for Angel City, 38% for Kansas City. Here after 17 minutes. Throw in for Angel City near midfield, near sideline. They have the early 1-0 lead. And Kansas City conceded first their first six games of the year. They'd scored first in the last three.

0: three. They're going to have to find a way to come back here tonight. They do have two times this year they have come from behind after conceding first to get the full 3 points, both those in the friendly confines of CPKC Stadium. Free kick coming here for the home side. About halfway between midfield and the penalty area. And it's not going to be lobbed into the box. It's going to be played back to midfield. Angelina Anderson, ball at her feet for one of the first times tonight, just outside the penalty area. And now boomed across midfield where it's won by Lainey Rouse, but her first time pass scuffed off the side of her foot over the sideline for an Angel City throw-in. Throw-in taken quickly up the field. Here comes the home side. Double team, though, from Cooper. Now a nice ball around Rouse. Sent into the box. Really good service. Loose in the box. Back to Lorena. Able to play with her feet and then clear it out. Fancy footwork there by the Brazilian goalkeeper.
1: And we've talked about Lainey Rouse having a very good couple games here, but it almost seems very early on here, 20 minutes in, that the strategy from Angel City is to go right at the rookie. We've seen Mayara Noose and Evelyn Shores have some great interchange going up the left-hand side, going directly at Lainey Rouse, and that results in a very dangerous opportunity with a low cross just outside the penalty spot, forcing Lorena to get that one out.
0: Elizabeth Ball clears it over the sideline. Another throw-in for Angel City. It almost looked like Lainey Rouse read the play coming. Like it looked like she started to backpedal and saw the pass, but just wasn't able to catch up. Really nice run there by Shores. Back to Kansas City on the throw-in, deep in their defensive half, near sideline. Rouse gets it back off the throw and booms it up towards midfield. Angel City able to win the second ball. Now Bethune races in to win it for the Curran. Pinned against the sideline. Angel City pokes it over the sideline. Now Bethune quickly on the throw-in. Was trying to throw it quick. Cooper stopped to run. I'm not sure what happened there, and I think the referee may have blown his whistle and wouldn't let Kansas City take the throw-in quickly.
1: Yes, we see Lola Bonta having a chat with the center official here because it seemed pretty evident that it was going to be Kansas City ball in the throw-in, and that's what you teach your players. If you have the throw, grab that ball and send players on the run. Michelle Cooper might be looking at a one-on-one with the goalkeeper, but instead the referee blows his whistle and forces them to take the throw again.
0: Strange call. I don't know what happened there. Looked like the referee was maybe pointing at his earpiece, like I don't know if there was a potential VAR review that didn't happen, but nonetheless, it would look like a pretty good chance for Kansas City on the long throw-in. Ends up going to waste, and now Angel City with possession in their defensive half, passing along the back line. It's 1-0. Angel City here in the 22nd minute. Long ball forward, really good service again, like you said, going at Lainey Rouse, but good recovery defending here by the rookie right back. Plays it over the near sideline. It'll stay with Angel City on the throw-in. Seen Ellie Bravo-Young start the majority of games in the regular season this year for Kansas City, but now Rouse with her fourth start of the season. What do you see as kind of the comparisons between those two players who've had about equal playing time so far this year?
1: And they've both been great. I think it's just the hot hand scenario. Lainey Rouse has been great the last two games, so just let the team go. They've had two shutouts. She's playing well. Keep her in the lineup until it's time to maybe insert Ellie Bravo-Young back into that. You know my feelings on Ellie Bravo-Young, and going way back to when she was drafted, at that time, Vladko Andonovsky telling us that they felt they got a first-round talent in the second round, and it proved that she was an essential part of that team for the last 2 years. It's certainly not a demotion. Lainey Rouse, just for the last two games, has been solid. So if a player's playing well and the team's gelling, keep her in.
0: Angel City with the chance here. Elizabeth Ball racing to get back, unable to do so in a very dangerous cross in the current. Got a break there, but Angel City with another chance. This rocket shot goes wide of the far post, and it was such a dangerous cross, middle of the box. And if it would have been just a couple inches more towards the penalty spot, I think that would have been a tap-in goal for Angel City.
1: Yeah, and Lainey Rouse goes up to try to win a header. Unfortunately, she loses it, and it springs Evelyn Shores on the breakaway, or excuse me, Mayara Noose on the breakaway, and she gets a low left-footed cross coming from the left wing just to the top of the eight, but fortunately for the Kansas City Current, no one there to put that one away. June Endo on the far side, able to gather control, tries to force a shot, cut back on her left foot, but shoots it wide. Two

0: really great opportunities in a matter of 10, 15 seconds for Angel City. They're going to want those back.
1: Pretty good recovery defense at the end by Izzy Rodriguez, who closed down the space and didn't give Endo a wide open look. Ended up going a foot or so wide of Lorena's far post. Angel City with it again. They have all sorts of momentum since that goal from Giselle Thompson in the 10th minute. Just outside the penalty area. Kansas City, again, going against a stingy defense tonight and being on the road. Do not want to fall down multiple goals in this match. Home side has it. Back towards midfield, passing along the back line, now in the center circle. It's 1-0 Angel City in the 24th minute. How's Kansas City get momentum back here, Jake? Because they had it at the start, but really haven't had much of anything since the 10th minute.
0: Yeah, it's easy to say that the counterattack can bring that momentum back because we know what it can do. But you almost want to see just some extended possession. We saw that very early on. Some extended possession just kind of forces you to kind of calm down, to not try to force the issue and try to get that ball forward. But if you can just hold off this kind of wave that we're seeing from Angel City right now and just kind of gather your team together, get everybody in the right position and focus on the tactics you've been working on for the last few days as you approach, we'll get everyone back into this game, calm down, and bring the current back into this match.
1: Corner kick, Angel City, left-footed, high lofted towards the back post. Headed back centrally, no one there for Angel City. It's partially cleared, but not fully cleared by Sennor. Here's another chance for Angel City. In the box, cross to the middle. It's cleared out of danger by Elizabeth Ball. Loose near midfield. Cooper trying to win it. It would have been a great chance, but she was unable to get possession. And here comes the home side again. Ball crossed in, deflects off of Izzy Rodriguez over the near sideline, stays with Angel City on the throw-in deep in the current's defensive half.
0: Yeah, and credit where credit's due for Angel City. And we talked about them being winless in their last four games, but in those last four games, they've come away with 49 shots and 18 of those on goal. That's a pretty good clip. I mean, you'll take that over the stretch of four games. So it's not as if they've been not creating opportunities, and they're showing that tonight against the current at home.
1: Throw in into the box. Long throw. Headed centrally. Partially cleared by Kansas City, but Angel City gets it right back. Halfway between midfield and the penalty area. Now for the home side. Chip towards the box again. Partially cleared by Elizabeth Ball. It's going to fall Dizzy Rodriguez, and maybe now a second here for Kansas City to breathe as Rodriguez has time and space.
0: Yeah, and maybe you get lucky here. That was kind of a failed clearance by Elizabeth Ball. She clearly wanted to send that one up towards the midway line, but unfortunately shoots off the left side of her foot, and Izzy Rodriguez is able to bring it down. So now hopefully Kansas City can enjoy a little bit of possession and get back into this game.
1: Allie Sennor dragged to the ground as she had come back from her center forward position to try to build the attack from the midfield, and it's going to be a free kick for Kansas City. About halfway between midfield and the penalty area, Labonta just plays it off one of the Angel City players who was delaying the restart, and the referee did not show a yellow card, which easily could have happened.
0: Yeah, hey, that's what every coach will tell you to do. If a player from the opposition is standing in front of the ball right next to it on a restart, kick it into him, and maybe you get a yellow card. There's nothing wrong with that. That's just great gamesmanship.
1: Izzy Rodriguez with it for Kansas City across midfield. Now passing back to Sharples in the current's defensive half. Now centrally to Elizabeth Ball. No pressure at the moment from Angel City, but now a little bit as Cooper gets possession near midfield. Now back to Rouse. Now all the way back to the penalty area to Elizabeth Ball. Big switch to Sharples. Tons of time and space just outside the penalty area. Looked at Rodriguez, but pulled it back. And now surveying her options just outside the penalty area. Drops it into a pocket of space here for Feist. Now to Izzy Rodriguez on the overlapping run. Centrally again here to Feist. Now Shawinga, nice stuff from Kansas City, but that final pass from Shawinga intercepted. Ooh, Elizabeth Ball, or I should say Rouse, taken down hard. Referee's going to say play on, and here comes Kansas City. Labonta to Bethune, a little bit of space, approaching the penalty area. Long-range shot, and it's saved by Anderson. Pretty good long-range left-footed strike there, though, by Croy Bethune.
0: Yeah, not a difficult save from Anderson, but it goes back to what we were saying, Dave. By winning possession and taking about 90 seconds to 2 minutes off the clock, you're able to work the Angel City defense and come away with a great opportunity from Croy Bethune from about 20 yards away.
1: Cooper somehow keeps it in. Very nicely done there on the near sideline. Tried to find Bethune on the long ball for it. It's intercepted by Angel City, and here comes the home side on the counterattack. Oh, but nicely done there by Elizabeth Ball, just kind of blocking the run.

0: on of Casey Fair and ends up rolling harmlessly to Lorena.
1: Yeah, when you have the possession for this sustained amount of time, you almost kind of force the opposition to come at you, to try to force them to force the position or to force the turnover. But the previous opportunity that ends with a shot from Corey Bethune was just four passes. So by taking your opportunity, getting everybody in position, hopefully you can break those lines with a few passes and come away with a goal-scoring opportunity like they did just a few seconds ago.
0: Angel City with possession now deep in their defensive half, all the way back to the goalkeeper, Anderson. Pressured by Croy Bethune, Anderson gets rid of it. Right-footed kick comes down to midfield, nicely placed and nicely done there by Angel City, able to keep possession. Big switch, overshoots everyone. It's going to roll harmlessly over the near sideline. Thrown for the current, near side, deep in their defensive half as they trail 1-0 here in the 29th minute. Be Rouse throwing centrally for Labonte. Back to Rouse, but touch lets her down. She's trying to pass to Cooper, but went over the sideline. And it's back to Angel City now on the throw-in in the 30th minute.
1: Yeah, and a couple bad touches here from Rouse in the last 5-10 minutes or so, with the exception of what we saw in her first game playing in Seattle, where a lot of the team just kind of got thrown to the wolves. It's very clear that Angel City is kind of making her the focal point of their attack. So how will the youngster respond for the remainder of this matchup?
0: Thrown for the home side into the area. Headed by Cooper, but not cleared. Now Feist with a cheeky back heel. Cooper double-teamed. Smart just to play it over the sideline, alleviate the pressure. But possession goes right back to Angel City on the throw-in, deep in the current's defensive end.
1: Yeah, I mean, you mentioned cheeky back heel, but back heeling it into your own 18.
0: That's risky.
1: The coaches don't want to see that. So Michelle Cooper, credit to her, just knocking that one out of bounds.
0: Another throw in again into the penalty area. Dangerous long throws so far tonight for Angel City. This one being headed around like a pinball in the penalty area. It's going to be headed out finally by Shawinga to Centnor. Shawinga starts her run forward. Centnor surveying her options. Now cutting back centrally to midfield. Into space.
1: Ball.
0: Great overlapping run to Izzy Rodriguez. Edge of the penalty area. Rodriguez going to send it in. Chipping towards the far post. It's headed over the end line by Angel City. And what a buildup for Kansas City. But good defense by the home side at the end of the day.
1: And the beauty of this whole sequence begins all the way back when the cross comes into Kansas City's own 18, because you have Croy Bethune winning two headers, and as well as Tim Washawinga winning a third one to spring this attack out to Allie Centnor, who takes on four defenders on her own, weaving in and out before sending that ball out to Izzy Rodriguez. From a team where your entire team is playing defense to spring the counter and now for a corner kick in just 10 seconds. Tremendous work from the current.
0: Corner by Centnor bounces, partially cleared by Angel City. Kansas City is going to win the second ball, but back towards midfield. It's Elizabeth Ball with a touch, chipping it towards the penalty area. No one making a run, and it was overhit anyway, and he handled easily by Angelina Anderson. And unlucky for Izzy Rodriguez, it's pretty good service in, but seeing the replay, it was Shawinga and four Angel City defenders. There wasn't much space there, and there was a lot of Angel City jerseys.
1: Yeah, when you're the only player crashing the goal off a cross like that, you have to pick your lane and you just have to stick to it. Unfortunately, Tim Washawinga starts that run going towards the near post. Ball goes to the far post, and there's nothing they can do with it.
0: Offside against Angel City. It's going to go back to Kansas City on a free kick. About halfway between midfield and the penalty area in the current's defensive half. Labonte big switch to the far side to Izzy Rodriguez, dropping it back now to Sharples. Kansas City going to take their time here with the slow buildup out of the back.
1: And the slow buildup has really settled this game down, Dave, and I think that favors Kansas City in this matchup, because they have the game-breaking ability that even with a slow play, three passes can make all of the difference for the Kansas City Current.
0: It's Rodriguez to Shawinga. What a touch as the defender on her back falls to ground. Shawinga, though, double-teamed, now pinned against the sideline. Trying to work out of it. Looked like she could have been fouled. No foul is given, and Angel City comes away with possession. Header won by Sharples at midfield. Now Feist with it for the current. To Cooper. Cooper loses possession. Now Angel City on the counterattack races across midfield. Home side leading 1-0 here in the 33rd minute. Center of the pitch just outside the penalty area. Now corner of the box, going to be a long-range shot, takes a deflection and goes wide of goal. It'll be at a corner kick here for Angel.

0: Angel City.
1: And I think this will be the only the second corner kick for Angel City in this matchup. June Endo has shown to not have any sort of fear with shooting from distance. Is able to get an easy deflection and results in a corner for Angel City. And she also takes the corners. We saw her first corner. Was able to send that one just outside the penalty area to the far post. I imagine we'll see the same thing on this second corner from the opposite side of the field.
2: Did you mention corner kick for Endo, far sideline? This one will be a left-footed in-swinger. Angel City would love to double their lead before the break. Endo approaches, puts her left foot into it. High lofted ball, center of the box, headed way wide of goal by Angel City. And back to Lorena on the goal kick. That was tough as the Angel City striker was fading away from goal and kind of close to the edge of the penalty area. Would have taken a miraculous header from that spot to beat Lorena.
1: Yeah, but it certainly seemed not necessarily one of those designed plays that we see, but Angel City clearly sending players towards the near post to hopefully leave Myra Noos wide open by herself 1v1 on that far post. Fortunately for Kansas City, they had multiple players in the area to prevent any sort of clean header and force Lorena into a save.
2: Long ball four by Senor, intended for Shawinga. Hit up in the air by Angel City. Feist wins the header in midfield. Now Shawinga trying to find the loose ball. She'll win the foot race here, but poked away by Angel City. And now they're just going to clear it out of danger with some more pressure by Shawinga. Sharple's unable to win it at midfield. Kansas City needs to be careful here. And nicely done by Elizabeth Ball against some pretty big pressure. Now here comes Senor across midfield. Centrally to Labonta. Labonta taken to the ground, and the foul is given, as Labonta was fouled hard near midfield. Current choose to go quickly, though, even though Labonta is down, being helped up by one of her teammates. Cooper has it as Labonta trying to walk off that knock, and the Current going to reset the attack near midfield. Sharples out wide to Izzy Rodriguez across midfield. Now back to Labonta near the midfield stripe. Time and space, takes a few touches forward, centrally to Bethune. Now Feist. Out wide to Rouse. Deep in Angel City's defensive half now. Rouse dribbling towards the penalty area, around the defender. Rouse crossing it into the box. Touched in the middle of the box by Sednor, but unable to get a shot off without the deflection. It is going to go over the end line off of Angel City. Another corner kick for Kansas City. But man, I wish Sednor could have got a clean shot off there from the penalty spot area.
1: Yeah, and Lainey Rouse kind of get a little bit of revenge for Myra Noos going at her all game long. She's able to flip that in this opportunity to go straight at the Angel City attacker. Is able to get by her and get a great cross off into Allie Sentinor. Not able to get a clean shot on it, but it does result in a corner for the Current. And anytime you have Kayla Sharples is able to get up inside the box, it's a great opportunity for the Current.
2: Corner kick coming far sideline. It's going to be Sentinor on the service. It's 1-0 Angel City in the 37th. Line drive towards the near post, cleared out by Angel City. Kansas City and Bethune able to win the second ball. Bethune at the edge of the attacking third. Pass forward off target. Won by Angel City. It's loose outside the box. Shawinga fighting to win it. Unable to do so. Now Angel City trying to spring on the counterattack. But again, the blazing speed of Temwa Shawinga able to single-handedly slow down that attack. And now Angel City back into their own defensive half. 1-0 the score here in the 37th minute. It was the nice left-footed finish at the near post by Giselle Thompson in the 10th minute. The difference in tonight's match so far. Here comes Angel City again. Just outside the penalty area. Sliding tackle for Kansas City. No foul is given, but it is going to be a corner kick for Angel City.
1: And we're getting a nice back and forth between both of these teams. I mean, clearly, we would like to see the Current be successful, but from an objective standpoint, you're getting a nice little back and forth between Angel City and Kansas City Current, where the goal creates a wave of momentum for Angel City. They sense the attack. Kansas City Current absorbs that and sends their own, and now their Angel City is back on the attack. It's been a lot of fun to watch.
2: Left-footed in-swinger on the corner kick, punched out nicely by Lorena. Angel City wins the second ball outside the area. Swarming defense, though, by Kansas City. But what a ball in behind Sentinor. Crossed into the box, cleared out by Elizabeth Ball over the far sideline. Possession back to Angel City on the throw-in.
1: And that really was a great ball after the punch from Lorena. Looked like Neely Martin is able to slide in. Just a lovely weighted pass on the ground to an overlapping June Endo. But a good deflection, and Kern are able to send that one out for an Angel City throw-in.

0: Throwing pretty deep in the Currents' defensive half. Far sideline. Angel C has been taking these into the penalty area pretty much every time tonight. That's the goal on this one. Into the box again. Flicked back towards goal, and it's handled easily by Lorena. Like the long throw, it's almost like another set piece of sorts if you can get that sort of length where you're getting it into the penalty area. And that one, it was flicked really dangerously towards goal. Bethune dispossessed. Loose near midfield. Rouse able to shield it over the sideline. Nicely done by the rookie fullback. Now quickly to Feist, center of the field. Quickly closed down, but got rid of it to Izzy Rodriguez. Rodriguez, time and space, going to slow down and drop it back to Sharples. In her defensive half, now right in midfield for Kayla Sharples. Talking to Coach Chris Armas. Sounds like there will be some players on minutes restrictions considering there is another game coming up on Sunday. Obviously, the Current on a little bit of short rest playing on Friday night last week. So players like Temwa Shawinga maybe only going to go about a half tonight. We'll see how it all plays out, but I think that was a big decision to make, knowing players like Shawinga couldn't go the full 90. Do you start with them and try to start with the best possible lineup? Do you try to finish with them and finish with your star players on the field?
1: Yeah, 5 games in 20 days, that's a lot. That's a lot to ask from any of your team. And Dave, to your point, that's just a question that only the coaching staff can answer, because you figure if you start your strongest players, hopefully you can get a lead and bring them out and let them rest. Or do you go bring in some of your reserves? Hopefully, maybe they can sneak a goal or keep it close and then bring in your strongest players to try to salvage a result. Obviously, tonight they have gone with, let's keep our strongest players out there. Let's see if they can put us in a good position to where we can bring them out while securing one, if not 3 points.
0: Yeah, and when Chris Armas was explaining the decision there, he said, you know, it's kind of hypothetical. You know, let's say we bring Shawinga in at halftime instead of starting Shawinga. You know, we're hoping we're winning the game, or maybe it's zero. He's like, we really don't know. But yeah, he's like, if we start with Shawinga, we know we're starting with our best possible lineup. Yeah. We know it's the best possible chance to get a lead. And he was talking about the emotional boost the team gets when Temwa Shawinga is on the field. And he also said, hey, if, you know, I've been a player. He said, I'd much rather start a game as a player than come in off the bench. If I'm going to play 45, I'd rather start, go through the normal warm-up process, all that sort of stuff. So that was his thought process tonight. Unfortunately, as we're near halftime, you know, if he would have known the scenario is the way it is now, maybe you'd rather have Shawinga in the second half, but certainly get the coach's logic here having started Shawinga tonight.
1: Yeah, and it's 6-1 way, half dozen the other. And if as long as it works out the way you plan, you look like a coaching genius. If it doesn't work out the way you plan, then some people question it. He knows that that's part of the gig, but I have to say, and we talked about it when the lineups were announced, I think this is the correct decision. This 11 has been playing very well for the last 2-plus games. Let's keep them out there and see if we can get the result, and then we'll deal with the minutes as they arise.
0: Feist with it for Kansas City, edge of the attacking third. Switch to the middle of the Bethune, just outside the top of the box. Bethune now to Izzy Rodriguez, now back centrally to Elizabeth Ball. Now forward for Labonte, who's found her way up the pitch. Now to Cooper, straight up from the penalty area. Cooper dribbling towards the box. Cooper tries to cross it in. It's deflected. It's going to roll over the near sideline for Kansas City. Throw in deep in Angel City's half, all the way down near the corner flag.
1: And really, Dave, that's the first time, and we're in the 42nd minute, where we're looking at Michelle Cooper.
0: Feist to Shawinga just outside the top of the box. And now Kansas City going to slow down the attack all the way to midfield.
1: Where you've mentioned, that's kind of the first time we've seen Michelle Cooper in any sort of 1v1 situation in this game so far. And that's what you want. It shouldn't take till the 42nd minute the first time you're saying Cooper out wide.
0: Bethune long-range shot, and Bethune pulls it just wide. Second good long-range chance for Bethune of the first half. The first one saved by Anderson. This one had Anderson beat, but Bethune unable to keep it on frame.
1: Yeah, Lo Labonte gets this ball, turns, and does a very quick right-footed pass on the ground. Croy Bethune, with her back to the goal, is able to take a nice touch with the inside of her left foot to set up quickly on the turn and snap a shot off with that same left foot, but unfortunately she sends it wide to the goalkeeper's right of the goal. But the second time we've seen Bethune have a great opportunity from distance.
0: We enter the 44th minute, 1-0 Angel City.

0: probably not going to be a lot of stoppage time here at the end of the first half. We obviously had the goal, but no major injury breaks, no VAR timeouts. Probably just, man, it could even be just a minute or two here at the end of the half. Kansas City would love to get that equalizer before the break, but it may not be in the cards. Lorena outside the box now to Elizabeth Ball. Lots of time and space as Angel City backs off here in the dying moments of the first half. Now to Rouse. Now back to Elizabeth Ball. Kern will be back in action this Sunday at noon. Memorial Day weekend game against the Portland Thorns in a battle of two of the top teams in the NWSL. That should be a fun one on Sunday. Kern would love to keep this winning streak going, or if nothing else, at least keep an unbeaten streak going. A tie here tonight wouldn't be a bad result, especially considering that the Kern conceded first. Here's a bad turnover by Kansas City, but good recovery defense, and the clearance goes across midfield. And now a two-on-two for Kansas City, but Shawinga unable to get on the end of that one, and it's cleared out by Anderson. Kern wins back possession near midfield. Izzy Rodriguez taking her time here. Maybe one more chance for Kansas City, although the Kern not in a hurry here in the 45th minute. Angel City really backing off, letting the Kern have possession, and Rouse has it right in midfield. Centrally now to Labonta. Labonta able to dribble up the right sideline, centering to Sednor. What a ball to Bethune just outside the area. Bethune into Rodriguez in the box. Rodriguez on her right foot. Back to Sednor. Sednor shot deflects and it finds the back of the net. Kansas City has equalized late in the first half. What a goal for Kansas City, and a bit unlucky for Anderson as it looked like she was reading the initial shot, took a deflection, and Anderson had no chance to make the save.
1: And if it's your team and the Kansas City Kern are our team, the deflected goal counts just as much as a purely struck goal. But what a great job by Lo Labonta. Again, we've said her name a couple times in terms of getting a ball in the midfield, picking her eyes up quickly, and finding someone centrally. She does this again. She sends this ball into Croy Bethune, who's about 20 to 25 yards away from goal, which draws the defense forward. She slides that out to the left-hand side on the ground to Izzy Rodriguez, who's waiting. She's able to drive into the penalty over, slide it over to Allie Sentinor with a great one-touch turn and shot deflection into the back of the net. This is a picture-perfect scenario. It takes everything we've been talking about for how can the Kern rebound from the early goal, and now it turns. The Kern have the momentum heading into the locker room.
0: Looked like it deflected off of Neely Martin, midfielder for Angel City. For now, it's being ruled a Sentinor goal, an assist from Izzy Rodriguez. Hopefully this isn't changed to an own goal. You never know on plays like that. But for now, it's Sentinor's goal, which would be her second of the season, and Izzy Rodriguez's assist, her second assist of the season. 2 minutes of stoppage time presented by CPKC. Maybe going to be a little bit more now because of the delay after that goal. But theoretically, it could be as little as 30 seconds left here in the first half. Maybe one more chance for Kansas City, who's on the front foot again. Cooper pinned against the sideline, poked away off of Cooper off the deflection, and back to Angel City on the throw-in. Yeah, you'd almost like a couple more minutes. Kansas City's got some momentum right after the goal, just like Angel City did after their goal.
1: Yeah, absolutely. It's not a back-breaking goal, but it certainly takes the wind out of the sails of Angel City. If Angel City heads into the locker room up 1-0 against the Kansas City Kern team that's firing on all cylinders, you're feeling really, really good. But instead, you had about 60 to 90 seconds to go, and the Kansas City Kern have tied this one back up. Now, they have all the momentum. They're the ones that are excited in the locker room and how they're going to come out in the second half.
0: I was going to say, I don't know if it's more crushing for Angel City or more uplifting for Kansas City. It certainly goes both ways. And if Angel City, to your point, would have gone in with the lead and really kind of cruising the last 30 minutes or so of the first half, they would have felt great about themselves, especially if Temwa Shawinga does not come out at the start of the second half, which we're anticipating could be the scenario. Instead, it's a goal from Sentinor, literally the last minute of regulation before stoppage time. It's a huge equalizer for Kansas City. And I was saying it right before the goal. You know, you'd love to keep

0: the winning streak going. You'd love to get the full 3 points, but when you go down 1-0 on the road, a tie feels like a win.
1: And that early, too.
0: Right.
1: And that early, too. Against a team that has been one of the best statistically in the NWSL this season. So for the Current to weather that early storm, weather the attacks that came immediately afterwards, to slow it down, calm down, get everyone back on the same page, and to come away with that late goal in the first half, a tremendous reward for the way they finish it out.
0: All right, that is taking us to halftime, and we will take a quick timeout, and we'll be back with your halftime coverage, including first half stats and highlights. It's 1-1 at the break, thanks to that late equalizer by Ali Sentinor. Again, 1-1 at halftime, Kansas City Current and Angel City FC, and you're listening to Kansas City Current Soccer here on 90.9 The Bridge and the Kansas City Current app.

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3: Welcome back. We're live at Current Landing, just outside CPKC Stadium, and it's halftime in L.A. Late first-half goal by Ali Sendor has pulled the Current even. It's 1-0 at the break. Kansas City Current and Angel City FC, as you're listening to Kansas City Current Soccer here on 90.9 The Bridge and the Kansas City Current app. It was Giselle Thompson getting the scoring started for Angel City. It's officially being ruled a ninth-minute goal, and again, Sendor with the equalizer in the 45th minute. Assist on that one goes to Izzy Rodriguez. Let's talk real quick, Jake, about the two first-half goals. And on the first one, Izzy Rodriguez got pulled up the field, ended up with one less defender, and it was Sharples one-on-one against Thompson. I didn't think it was terrible defense, but nice finish by Thompson at the near post.
4: No, it legitimately is one of those finishes, and it happens quite often in soccer where you just tip your cap and you say a solo effort results in a great goal. And it wasn't just the fact that the goal happened in the ninth minute. It was for, what, maybe 5-6 minutes after that, Angel City smelled blood in the water, and they were sending numbers forward, and they had the Current on their heels and really threatening to score another one to make the game 2-0. The Current, to their credit, were able to get through that and really slow the game down for a bit. Anytime you're getting overwhelmed, just slow it down. Take the team out of it. The easiest way to do that is just pass it along your back line. Pass it back to the goalie. Send it to your eight. Just keep the ball out of their possession to take them out of their rhythm. And the Current did that. Sure, Angel City had a few more opportunities, but the Current battled their way back into this matchup before eventually taking over time, taking over the possession, and it eventually resulted in a goal at the best possible time right before halftime. And now all of a sudden the momentum is the Kansas City Current's favor as opposed to Angel City.
3: What did you see on that goal, Izzy Rodriguez to Ali Sendor in the 45th minute?
4: No, it was Lola Bonta. Credit to her as the captain of this team. There have been about 5 instances in this matchup where she has taken the ball herself and has made a crucial decision, which has opened the game up for the Current. And it happened on the goal. She receives the ball 50-60 yards away from goal and very quickly realizes that Croy Bethune is wide open just outside the 18, sends it to her. That pass drew so many Angel City defenders that as soon as she makes that turn, they're all converging on Croy. She's able to slide that out to Izzy Rodriguez, who is having her own personal campout in the penalty area, and she's able to take her time and pick out Ali Sendor, who's able to get the shot off. Now, granted, it is a deflection, but still, that deflection ends up into the back of the net. So, really intelligent play from Lola Bonta results in 3 touches, and you get an opportunity, and it's in the back of the net. Just a really great team goal with those 4 players.
3: Let's take a look at our halftime stats presented by CPKC. 1-1 the score, which, of course, is always the most important stat in this beautiful sport of soccer. Expected goals, 0.5 for Angel City, 0.27 for the Current. Shots and shots on goal, pretty even. 6 shots to 5 in favor of Angel City, each team with 2 shots on goal. Possession, how about this, 50-50. We're talking about after the Angel City goal, at one point it was 62% to 38, but 50-50 at the half, so the Current certainly climbed their way back into this game the last 10 to 15 minutes of the first half. Passing accuracy, 80% for Kansas City, 75% for Angel City. Corner kicks, 4 for the home side, 3 for the Kansas City Current. Duels won, still significantly in favor of Angel City, which I'm not used to seeing at all. 66% of those 50-50 balls go into Angel City, and just 34% of those for Kansas City. So some area to potentially improve. The duels won for Kansas City, but overall pretty even first half statistically. Yeah. And I think it leads to kind of sets the stage for an exciting second
4: half.
3: Yeah,
4: it statistically it really has leveled out. Credit to Angel City. I think they came out with a distinctive game plan, which we mentioned about in the broadcast, in terms of we see Lainey Rouse, who despite playing great for the last couple games is a really

0: rookie with not a lot of experience, and they decided to attack her. And so for the first 15, 20 minutes of this matchup, Angel City were on the front foot, and the Kansas City Current were kind of backpedaling a little bit. But experience and talent in sports wins out. And I think the talent for the Kansas City Current on the field allowed them to get back in this matchup and draw things back statistically. But you said it right there, Dave. The most important statistic is it's 1-1. And now the Kansas City Current in that locker room have to feel very, very good when 10 minutes ago they probably were going to be not very happy with the way the first half went.
1: Let's take a quick timeout, and we'll be back with your second half kickoff. We'll talk about possible lineup changes for Kansas City, possible second half adjustments, so stay tuned. We'll get to that as well as your second half kickoff. That's coming up next after the break. It's 1-1 here at halftime, Angel City and the Kansas City Current. And you're listening to Kansas City Current Soccer here on 90.9 The Bridge and the Kansas City Current app.

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3: Welcome back. Halftime wrapping up in L.A. Second half about to get underway. It's 1-1 at the break thanks to the late equalizer in the 45th minute by Ali Sentnor. Getting the momentum back for Kansas City right before the intermission. Although, to be fair, Kansas City kind of was getting the momentum back anyway, and now it's official with the 1-1 tie on the scoreboard. We have 45 minutes left to go to try to get a game winner in this match. Again, Temwa Shewinga not expected to be able to go the full 90, maybe out early in the second half, maybe even at the start of the second half. We'll keep you tuned on that as we should have the possible substitutions here momentarily. What do you think about strategy or tactics, Jay, because we're getting ready for the second half? You think Chris Armas pretty happy with how the game plan has worked so far? Do you think there's anything he may be looking to switch up?
4: Yeah, man, it's tough to say. I certainly don't want to speak for Chris Armas, but if I'm the head coach of the Kansas City Current right now, I roll with the same 11 that was out there. If you feel, from a health perspective, that it won't endanger anything going into the weekend. No one really seemed to have any sort of knock. We had one mention of Lowe in the first half where it looked like she went down hard a couple times and needed a second or two to get up. But everyone else for their part seemed to be moving very, very well. I think you come out with the same team and you say, hey, guys, I 15 minutes. I'm going to give you guys 15 minutes. Get me to 60, and let's see if we can pull ahead, and then we can bring in our substitutions to kind of ice the game off. Now, will that happen? I don't know. That's just an observer who has watched this team perform for the last 2.5 seasons and knows what they can do and what each of these players bring to the field. That's what I would do. Will Chris Armas do that? I don't know. We'll find out probably here in a matter of seconds.
3: Also, I think the question is, what's the balance of knowing the team is playing again on short rest Sunday at noon? Obviously, this game's Wednesday late night, so there's a travel either late tonight or tomorrow morning, and then you got a recovery day, and then you're the day before the game at that point. So if you're Chris Armas, would you rather these star players play 60 or 75 minutes today, or would you rather them come out a few minutes earlier and play longer on Sunday against Portland?
4: Yeah, and that's also part of it too. The game on Sunday is against the first place Portland Thorns. You do have it at home, so you got a little bit of an advantage there. But as you said, at least thankfully, Portland is playing right now as well. So even though Kansas City Current on Sunday at home will be playing on short rest, so will the Portland Thorns. So that's why when we talked about it in the first half, Dave, it seemed as though the approach was, I'm starting with my strongest. Hopefully they can pull something out, and then maybe we can rest on.

0: that and secure the points. That's why I kind of say you stick with that coming out of the locker room to see if that strongest 11 can make an impact very, hopefully very early in this matchup before you start kind of seeing the subs come in the 60th, 70th minute just to give a little bit of a rest. Because that game on Sunday is huge. Even though it is, you know, not even halfway into the season, anytime you get the first place team coming to your stadium, that's an opportunity to make a statement.
1: It's funny, you can make an argument either way. You know, it's theoretically easier to beat Angel City, but you're on the road, which is harder to win. It's harder to beat Portland, but it's easier to win when you're at CPKC Stadium. So it kind of goes both ways. And we do have an official substitution, which is presented by Hy-Vee. And I didn't get the text on mine. I know you got it. I believe it's Haley Hopkins for Temwa Shawinga. Is that what you're seeing?
0: Yeah, that's what we're seeing. So okay. Temwa Shawinga going out for Haley Hopkins, which, as you said, Dave, we were kind of expecting that potentially. But there's the difference in the expectations of what can happen and the realization of a game and the way things were going. I'm not going to question Chris Armas by any means. But clearly deciding to err on the side of caution with saying, no, Shawinga is not ready for a full 90 on short rest, especially with the game on Sunday. Let's get her out now and make sure she's ready to go for Sunday against Portland.
1: And what one of the things he told us on the pre-prep broadcast call yesterday was, you know, Shawinga played her most minutes yet in the last home game. I think she was at 75 or 80. He said, you know, what are analytics are telling us is if she goes 45 tonight, then she'll be back up, you know, closer to 70 or 80 minutes on Sunday against Portland. So certainly trying to play the long game. And with Temwa Shawinga, we know, and we talked about this all the time, how important she is for this team. If there's one player you don't want to risk pushing too many minutes too quick, it's Shawinga. We saw what's happened to the Current, especially at the end of last season, where they were the dominant team and the best team in 1 year in NWSL history. And then without Shawinga, they lost early in the playoffs. So I disappointing that Shawinga's not on the field anymore. You definitely get it because keeping her healthy might be the biggest key for this whole season for Kansas City.
0: Well, and how many times over the last couple of years, Dave, have we seen Vlatko say they almost need to kind of save Shawinga from herself because she doesn't have a she doesn't go at a 6 or a 7. She's always at 10. Or operating at higher than that. She's always willing to go full speed at all times. And sometimes athletes, you have to save them from themselves. I'm not saying that's what's happening here, but the coaching staff has all of the information and the timetables for when they expect her to be full health, and that's what they're doing now.
1: And I don't know if you saw this when we were going to break at halftime. Coach Armas and
0: there
1: Shawinga
0: was a conversation
1: walking on the field, kind of talking to each other, and I guarantee she was saying, you know, Coach, I could go another
0: 15, 20
1: minutes.
0: I can keep playing. No, no, I was going to say it too, but, yeah, no, it was almost immediate that almost kind of confirmed. We didn't know, but it almost kind of confirmed that there was you were playing 45 minutes tonight and that's it. And like you said, Dave, she was like a toddler running to mom and dad saying, no, I can go more. Please, I can go. I can promise.
1: Nonetheless, it's not like this is a bad substitution because Haley Hopkins comes on and she has been just a huge impact player for the Current this year. Even though most of the games in the regular season has been as a substitute, every time she has entered the game, she has brought toughness, physicality, offensive mindset, and just tons of energy. So I know we're not going to say that Haley Hopkins is Temwa Shawinga, but you're still getting an impact player coming on with fresh legs here for the second half.
0: Well, and one of the things you also get with Haley Hopkins is while not an out-and-out number nine, she does bring that size and a little bit of that imposing presence that the team had with Bia for the last couple seasons. Kind of that target forward, which they don't have when Temwa and Ali Sentner are up top. So you have someone that you can pick out with those balls high and across the penalty area.
1: Hopkins playing it forward, takes a deflection, looking for Izzy Rodriguez off of Angel City. It's going to stay with Kansas City on the throw-in. Very deep in Angel City's defensive half, all the way down near the corner flag. Izzy Rodriguez going to take the throw-in for Kansas City. Has Sentner as an option short. Going to throw it towards the edge of the area, though, to Hopkins, who flicks her header backwards, intercepted by Angel City and cleared over the

0: near sideline. Another throw in for Kansas City. This time Labonte takes it short to Feist. Forward to Izzy Rodriguez. Hopkins chipping it centrally. It's off target. Going to be won by Angel City, but the second ball won by Feist. Here comes the current. Quickly forward, but Cooper dispossessed. Falls to Rouse. Now back forward to Feist. Has it just outside the corner of the penalty area. Chip towards Bethune in the box. Intercepted by Angel City, and it's going to be a foul against Michelle Cooper.
1: And we've talked a couple times tonight, Dave, about the way Lainey Rouse has performed.

0: field in possession for the Current, which allows a lot of that interchange from those front five players. So even though Laney Rouse, the youngster and the rookie, has been getting a lot of plaudits for the last couple of weeks, Bailey Feist herself deserves some praise as well.
1: No doubt. She's been very good. Has had to find someone to replace Rocky Rodriguez, who went out with that head injury, and Bailey Feist has filled those shoes very nicely. We mentioned the halftime change of Hopkins for Shawinga. No changes at halftime for Angel City. And now that we're into the second half, Elizabeth Ball now second all-time in club history for regular season minutes played. Hopkins fighting to win it at the edge of the box. Was trying to find Bethune. Pass just a hair off target. It's going to be cleared by Angel City. Elizabeth Ball now, again, second all-time in club history for regular season minutes played. 7,090 and counting here for E-Ball. Current loose possession here as they were about to try to send it into the box, but it's won right back by Feist near midfield. Game a little bit choppy here with some disjointed passing by both teams early in the second half. Now the Current going to slow things down and restart the attack near midfield. Sharples has it right at the midfield stripe for Kansas City. Going to play it back into the center circle to Elizabeth Ball. Now out to her right to Laney Rouse. Forward now to Michelle Cooper, about halfway between midfield and the penalty area. Give and go with Cooper and Centnor, but Centnor's pass back just a bit too firm. Goes over the far sideline and back to Angel City on the throw-in. But Kansas City looking to press here and try to get a turnover.
0: Yeah, and another really missed opportunity to get Michelle Cooper isolated 1v1 outside. That is when Michelle Cooper is at her most dangerous. And we've only seen that in one instance so far in this game against Angel City. Hopefully the Kansas City Current can get more instances of that, because anytime Michelle Cooper has the ball at her feet 1v1 at a defender, something exciting is bound to happen.
1: Sednor gets it for Kansas City, dribbling backwards towards midfield, trying to keep possession. Angel City player goes to ground, no foul is given, loose near midfield, and Kansas City comes away with it. It's Elizabeth Ball to Sharples. No pressure at the moment from Angel City. Sharples now to Izzy Rodriguez. Now back to Sharples just outside the penalty area in the Current's defensive half. Now to her right to Elizabeth Ball. Surveying her options back centrally here to Sharples. 1-1 here early in the second half. Labonte, long ball into space. Good idea, but it's going to be a bit of the wrong angle, and Angelina Anderson's going to win that. She was trying to find Cooper on the right sideline, but a bit too much bend on that diagonal.
0: Yeah, and we really haven't seen any long switches from the Current today. A lot of times in the last few games, that's really what has created those opportunities, not just for Michelle Cooper, but also up that left-hand side for Tim Washawinga, whether they're from Izzy Rodriguez on the left, Laney Rouse, or in that instance, Lo Labonte. So just haven't been able to connect on that long switch as they have been successful recently in the last couple weeks.
1: We mentioned possession got to where it was almost 50-50 at halftime. Current had 73% possession the last 15 minutes of the first half, so they really finished out that first half strong. Now trying to start the second half strong. They have it just outside the penalty area. Labonte sends across into the box. Good service, and what a save by Anderson. Current still have it in a dangerous spot. Cooper with it at the edge of the area. Kick save by Angelina Anderson has denied the Current from having a lead right now. Unbelievable. That'll be up for save of the week for sure. Cooper taken to ground. Play continues. Referee says play on. Feist into the box. Hopkins dispossessed and now cleared out by Angel City all the way across midfield. Man, that seemed like that was destined to be the go-ahead goal for the Current. Current still have possession, but now all the way back to midfield. 1-1 in the 55th minute. Giselle Thompson put Angel City ahead early in the ninth minute on a nice moment of individual magic, left-footed shot towards the near post, and Allie Sender with the equalizer late. Here's another chance for Kansas City. Player down in the box, and it's going to be a penalty kick for the Current as Centnor was dragged to the ground.
0: And what a ball over the top, but Allie Centnor starts making this run from about 40 yards away and times this run perfectly with the back line of Angel City. That ball comes over the top. It's perfectly placed in stride. Elizabeth Ball, what a drop. And Allie Sentinor is able to stick her right

0: leg up behind her stride, almost with a little bit of a heel, a tremendous touch. And really, Emily Sams just kind of runs through the back. It certainly wasn't anything malicious or a deliberate takedown, but there's certainly contact that sends Allie Sittner to the ground. And we've been talking about the current needing to be patient and waiting to find the time to pick their space. Elizabeth Ball and Allie Sittner with the perfect execution in an instance right there that results in a penalty.
1: I was expecting this would be Lola Bonta. She was just handed the ball by Izzy Rodriguez. Lola Bonta tied for the second most penalty kicks, regular season PKs in NWSL history, was tied for the most, but Marta went ahead with a penalty kick in the last week or so. And now Labonta looking to get back into a tie. 14 career regular season penalty kicks. I don't want to jinx it. I think it's maybe 14 made in a row as well. She's been on a long streak of penalties. And now can she beat Angelina Anderson to give Kansas City the lead early in the second half? Labonta has it at the front edge of the penalty spot. Takes a few steps back. Anderson bouncing on the goal line. Referee looking at the players, kind of jostling for position at the edge of the area. Has not blown his whistle yet. Labonta just staring at the goal. Looks like it's going to be a straight-on approach for the current's captain. Here's the approach. Labonta hits it, and it's saved by Anderson. Labonta with her hands on her head would love to have another chance with that.
0: Yeah, not a great penalty. As you mentioned, Dave, it was a straight-on approach, but really only two steps, right, left, and sends it low. Not a lot of power. Doesn't really threaten to tuck inside the post. It's actually about 3 or 4 feet inside the post to the left, and quite honestly, it's a fairly easy save for Angelina Anderson to make. So an opportunity for the current goes by.
1: It's interesting, Labonta, to your point, didn't hit it with a lot of pace. I wonder if maybe she thought she was going to send Anderson guessing the other way, and she was trying to kind of slot it calmly towards the far post, but Anderson read it, and because there wasn't a lot of pace, it was a pretty routine save.
0: Yeah, fairly easy save. And the goalkeepers, they tell you in a penalty situation, just go hard and low to whichever side you pick. And in that instance, it was a fairly easy save. Sometimes, at least if it's hit with pace, the goalkeeper's not able to bring it one in, and you can result in a deflection, possibly a rebound opportunity, but Anderson easily able to bring that one in and keep this game at 1-1. Very, very tough blow to the current with just under 60 minutes to play.
1: You've been around soccer a long time. You've played a lot of soccer. Is the effect of a missed penalty kick kind of the equivalent of a goal, or what kind of momentum swing could this be?
0: It's the momentum for Angel City. Anytime your goalkeeper stops a penalty, everyone is hyped. I mean, leave the goalkeeper out of it. Your entire team now gets a jolt of adrenaline. You realize that the current had the opportunity to take the lead. The wind is completely out of those sails right now for the next couple minutes. If you're Angel City, you put your foot on the gas right now and you go straight at the current and try to make this 2-1 in your favor.
1: Angel City has possession here with a chance to whip a ball into the box deep in the current's defensive half off a set piece. 1-1 in the 59th minute. It's going to be a curling free kick from the near sideline. It'll be a left-footed in-swinger. Everyone lined up at the edge of the box for both teams. Really good service. Curling into the box, up in the air, and Lorena able to snag it. Fortunately, that deflection towards goal didn't have much pace on it, but what a dangerous ball.
0: Yeah, Lorena not really being tested too much tonight with the exception of the goal. So in that instance, she's easily able to bring that deflection in and get possession going for the current.
1: It was such a good curling ball. It's the kind you see normally lead to a really well-struck shot and often a ball in the back of the net. But fortunately for Kansas City, there just wasn't much pace on the final product despite a really good service towards the box. Ball chipped in the air towards midfield. It's loose. It's won by Angel City. Second ball won by Haley Hopkins. There's that size and physicality you mentioned a few minutes ago, and now Kansas City has possession with Izzy Rodriguez dropping it back to Sharples in the current's defensive half. Now centrally to Elizabeth Ball just outside the penalty area. Back to Sharples. No pressure from Angel City at the moment. Sharples to her.

0: left to Izzy Rodriguez. Here comes the pressure. Long ball forward, won by Angel City. Loose near midfield, and the home side able to keep possession. 1-1 the score here in the 60th minute. Long-range shot by Angel City. Bounces a couple feet wide of the near post. Lorena looked like she had it covered, and now it'll be a goal kick for the Brazilian goalkeeper.
1: Yeah, and sometimes, even though it's a one tie, the game's tied at one, Angel City really has not had very many goal-scoring opportunities. And sometimes in that instance, you just need to create your own and take a shot from distance. And Mayara Noose in that instance is able to take a shot from 25, 30 yards away to try and test Lorena, because you haven't had an opportunity all night long. So even though it was unsuccessful, I give her credit for taking the shot.
0: Loose near midfield. What a nice challenge by Bethune. Bethune unable to beat the second defender, though, and Angel City able to now finally work past midfield. Endo launching a long pass forward. It's going to take a bounce and be won by Lorena at the edge of the box. And a good thing she was off her line there, because Casey Fair was unmarked at the top of the box. Big time goalkeeping there by Lorena. And now Izzy Rodriguez with a pass forward. Bethune tried the back heel, couldn't split the double team. Angel City gets it right back. Edge of the attacking third for the home side. Now top of the box. Good ball sent in, cut out by Elizabeth Ball, and now Sharple's just going to clear it out with some emergency defending over in the near sideline. Angel City does seem like they've had most of the momentum since that missed PK about 5 minutes ago.
1: Yeah, and even though they've had one long-distance shot that really hasn't tested Lorena, it's still a shot, and you're able to get that possession up into your final third to try to come up with a scoring opportunity. And anytime you have the current this far away from your goal, you're going to be happy. And in that instance alone, a little indecision from the current forces a throw-in.
0: Another very long throw-in into the box. It's loose in the box, partially cleared by Kansas City, just outside the penalty area. Now near the sideline, Bethune fighting to win it, unable to keep it in play. It's going to go back to Angel City, and probably another long throw-in here for the home side.
1: Yeah, Neely Martin, it's kind of, anytime you have the long throw-in, it's a weapon. You mentioned it in the first half, Dave. It's almost like a set piece. So Angel City with Neely Martin being able to get a throw-in inside to the penalty area, it's a tremendous asset.
0: Another long throw again, headed towards goal. Dangerous ball, loose in the box, and some emergency defending by Elizabeth Ball. Kansas City still not totally out of danger. Sednor's attempted clearance took out one of the Angel City defenders at the edge of the area. Play continues, though. Angel City still with a chance, and now finally the full clearance from Lainey Rouse all the way across midfield. But an injured player down on the ground for Angel City as play continues. Kind of a wild sequence there, as now it's back to 11v11. Don't think there was anything intentional there by Sentinor, but took a full swing and may have whiffed on her clearance. Another long-range shot for Angel City, deflects and cleared out by Elizabeth Ball over the far sideline.
1: And I think Kansas City pretty fortunate there, because Karina Laguerre, she receives this ball about 25 yards away and doesn't really have anybody within 10, 12 feet or so, and is able to get a long-distance shot off. But fortunately, the deflection away sends that one far. Otherwise, we might be looking at a very difficult test for Lorena.
0: Is Rodriguez got the assist in the first half. Her second of the year. She already held the Currents club record with 12 regular season assists. Now extends that record with 13 regular season assists. And Rodriguez has now made 34 consecutive appearances for the Current, the third longest streak in franchise history. Long throw into the box again. Headed out by Kansas City, headed back in by Angel City, but Lorena able to win the foot race to that loose ball near the end line. And now Angel City does get a yellow card for delaying a restart for the second or third time in the match. Yellow card wasn't given previously. This time it is shown, and I guess better late than never.
1: Yeah, and this is the referee. As soon as Lorena gets possession of this ball, Casey Fair kind of just shoves her arm in front of Lorena's way to prevent her from any sort of throwing motion, kind of like the Danny Ainge tactic for those out there that watch the NBA like me. But the referee, after blowing his whistle, making the motion of, with his fingers, 1, 2, 3. This is the third time you've done that. That's your definition of persistent infringement, and the yellow card comes out for Casey Fair.

0: Goal kick taken short to Elizabeth Ball. Now to Sharples. Some pressure by Angel City. Feist needs to be careful with this. And a nice job switching the point of attack to Labonte. What a first touch. Labonte now dribbling towards midfield. Big switch here to Izzy Rodriguez as Labonte goes sliding to the ground. And now Kansas City going to slow things down and rebuild out of the back in their defensive half. Again, Kansas City back in action this Sunday as they host Sophia Wilson and the Portland Thorns at noon here at CPKC Stadium. Portland also playing right now, also about the same point in the second half, and Portland leading 1-0 at home against Bay FC. Nice challenge there by Fye. She's had a good game. Now to Bethune. Forward, what a ball to Cooper. Just outside the box, sent in, and Hopkins unable to get her foot on it, and that's some incredible emergency last-ditch defending by Angel City as Hopkins was making an incredibly dangerous run into the box.
1: And we've been saying it on multiple times tonight, Dave. We need to get Michelle Cooper out wide, isolated 1v1. Great opportunity there. There's no one within any sort of distance of Michelle Cooper as she sends this ball in across the six. And Haley Hopkins is sitting there waiting, but a tremendous sliding save by Angel City to keep this game 1-1.
0: There's obviously no guarantees, but that's a 75-80% chance Hopkins is going to finish that.
1: Tremendous, tremendous stop from Angel City.
0: Here comes Kansas City again. Cooper to Bethune. Bethune double team drops it back for Labonte. Edge of the attacking third. Trying to find Centenor near the edge of the box. Pass is cut out by Angel City. And now Kansas City wins it right back. Nicely done by Rouse to Cooper. Just outside the penalty area. Now in the box. Cooper trying to get off a shot on her right foot. Sends it across. Cleared off the 6-yard line by Angel City. Headed back in by Labonte. Centenor goes crashing to the ground again. No penalty this time. Sharples chipping it back towards Labonte. Angel City is going to come away unscathed here with the clearance. Lorena gets it for Kansas City just outside her penalty area and out to Elizabeth Ball. Tons of time and space as Angel City, almost all their players now except one in their defensive half, allowing Kansas City to have this non-dangerous possession. Dangerous ball to Bethune, but what a touch and what a turn by the attacking midfielder. Good idea for Cooper, but that pass by Bethune off target, and it's handled easily by Angelina Anderson.
1: Yeah, and that's almost forcing the issue what we've been talking about. It's almost like those last two instances come from getting Michelle Cooper the opportunities in time and space, and then Croy Bethune realizing that, but just trying too hard to force that one in on that last through ball.
0: Angel City here on the counterattack, but it's a 2v4. Ball into the box behind Sharples, but Lorena off her line to scoop it up. Nicely done there by Lorena. Lorena rolls it out to Labonte, who's just walking and dribbling it out slowly from the penalty area. Now some pressure from Angel City. Labonte out to her right to Elizabeth Ball. Now to the far sideline to Lainey Rouse. Back to Labonte, who has a pocket of space here in the center of the park. Now to her left to Bailey Feist. Couple touches towards midfield. Now dropping it back to Kayla Sharples. Now across midfield was intended, I think, for Hopkins. In between Hopkins and Bethune and intercepted by Angel City. Swarming defense by Kansas City. A little unlucky that it deflected off Hopkins, although she thinks it maybe went back off of Angel City and Giselle Thompson. But instead, the call is going to stand. Throw in for Angel City. And it looks like we have maybe some substitutions here for both sides. Definitely for Angel City. We'll get you those momentarily. Taylor Suarez enters and Noose exits the match. Also for Angel City, June Endo exits the match. And she's replaced by Kennedy Fuller.
1: And you see that the Angel City two attack-minded substitutions, basically your two wingers and like-for-like situations. So them not the Angel City not content with a 1v1 or a 1-to-1 tie here. They're looking like they're going to go for the full 3 points here, Dave.
0: Apologies for any incorrect statement. No changes at that time for Kansas City. As we mentioned, we're down here at the watch party, current landing. That is the actual CPKC train you hear. Maybe they're trying to, you know, have the goal horn here in existence. Maybe we can make it happen.

0: Happen here all the way from Kansas City to L.A. is the train going by here just on the south side of CPKC Stadium. Current with possession. Izzy Rodriguez with it near midfield. Her pass forward intercepted. And now it's off of Feist over the near sideline back to Angel City. Throw in near midfield. Shutout streak ends for Kansas City after two straight shutouts for the Current and Lorena. Lorena, 24 regular season wins in her career, just one shy from becoming the 14th goalkeeper in league history to reach 25 wins with a single club. For that to happen tonight, they'll need at least one more goal here from the Current. It's 1-1 here in the 71st minute. Certainly seems like a game that might have an equalizer still to come. Nicely done there by Lainey Rouse. Great defending by the rookie right back, but Angel City able to win it back. Rouse cuts it out again, now centrally to Feist. Bad ball backwards. Current needs to be careful here. Angel City top of the box, and they've taken the lead. On that dangerous ball backwards by Bailey Feist comes back to bite the Current. It's 2-1 Angel City here in the 72nd minute.
1: Yeah, and it's the substitution. Kendall Fuller, only a few moments into this matchup, is able to come away with a pretty stunning goal off of just a poor touch by Bailey Feist. You said it in your call, Dave. It looked like she was going for a clearance, but instead sends it directly into the center of the park off of a deflection. And Kendall Fuller, the substitution just sitting there waiting, is able to come away with a rocket to send it to Lorena's right-hand side into the side netting. Just a really tremendous strike in the scheme of things. And now Angel City sitting in the top spot, up 2-1 over the Current.
0: Fuller put it past a full outstretched Lorena. Couldn't quite get her fingertips on it. Really good finish by Fuller. Now Kansas City has their work cut out for them, needing a goal to get a result here in the last 18 minutes plus stoppage time.
1: Yeah, and Giselle Thompson, we mentioned there, the right back for Angel City, now tied for the team lead with three goals. Also coming away with the assist, a really great layoff off that poor touch from Bailey Feist, setting up Kendall Fuller for that tremendous strike.
0: Got a player down, cramping for Angel City. Medical staff going to come onto the field. This will certainly add to stoppage time at the end of the second half. And it's going to be an impromptu hydration break and tactics break for both these teams, making their way to the sideline here from the respective coaching staffs. Now, what's the formula for Coach Chris Armas looking for that late game tying goal? It looks like there will be a change on the right wing for Kansas City. This substitution presented by Hy-Vee. Michelle Cooper exits probably a little bit earlier than the Current would like, and probably a little earlier than she needs to, but also with looking ahead to Sunday, Cooper goes 90, wouldn't be as available to play as many big minutes on Sunday against Portland. So Michelle Cooper comes out. She's replaced by the rookie Amelia White. Second half substitution presented by Hy-Vee. And we're talking a little bit off the air. Amelia White's shown some really good flashes in limited minutes so far this season.
1: Yeah, and it's tough to judge people when you play in certain in other competitions because you're not necessarily playing with the top choice talent for the team. So this is a great opportunity for Amelia White to be out there with the likes of an Allie Sinton or a Corey Bethune up there in the attacking half. Lo Labonta providing service from her deep lying positions for Amelia to make their case. We always talk about, and even over the last couple of years, the embarrassment or the spoils that the Current have with their attacking talent. So it's going to be hard for Amelia White to break through unless she can come through in clutch situations such as this. You got 16 minutes plus stoppage time. You're down a goal. Go ahead and make your case and show Chris Armas that I need to be in this rotation of attacking players.
0: What a moment it would be if she could get a game-tying goal or assist here, both of which would be a first in her NWSL career. We're back underway after the substitution. Angel City with possession. Throw in near midfield, near side. Home side leading 2-1 here in the 75th minute. Long ball chipped forward. Sharple's going to let it bounce towards the box. Big pressure by Angel City, but Sharple's able to get rid of it, and now Izzy Rodriguez booms it up the field. Loose near

0: near midfield where Angel City wins it, but then Bethune racing to win the second ball but dispossessed. Here comes Angel City just outside the penalty area. Looking for a cross here, now near the end line. Double team comes from Kansas City. The clearance, or I should say the cross off of Laney Rouse, I believe, over the end line, and it'll be a corner kick for Angel City. Certainly got to take their time on this and any remaining set pieces here in the second half.
1: Yeah, and Kendall Fuller, the substitution, already with the goal to put the team ahead, is able to force this corner kick, really showing that she deserves to be in there for Angel City.
0: Here comes the corner kick, right-footed in swinger, far sideline. Really good service in, headed out by Sharples. Angel City wins the second ball at the edge of the area. Double team, though, from Kansas City. Angel City going to drop it back here close to midfield. Now chip forward again towards the edge of the area, headed out again, this time by Izzy Rodriguez. Now Sennor tracking it down, pinned against the sideline. Back to Izzy Rodriguez, who's going to boom it up towards midfield. Flicked header by Labonta. Amelia White trying to run onto this for Kansas City, unable to win possession. And now Angel City has it near midfield. A little bit of time left for the current to get that equalizing goal, but not a ton as it's 2-1 Angel City as we enter the 77th minute. Hopkins came in at halftime. Amelia White just moments ago. We look at possible offensive players off the bench. You know, not a ton left for Kansas City other than Penelope Hocking would be the other one that might be the natural offensive mind of substitution now that Amelia White and Haley Hopkins are already on the field. Is Rodriguez chipping it forward, trying to find Hopkins. It's cut out. Now Feist passing it forward. Nice touch there by Sennor. Between a triple team, finds Bethune, but that pass a bit too firm. Bethune unable to control it. Kansas City gets possession back, but now all the way back in midfield. Izzy Rodriguez has it, pinned against the sideline, dropping it back to midfield. Now Kansas City going to restart in their defensive half. Elizabeth Ball has it near the midfield stripe. Big switch here, trying to find Izzy Rodriguez. First time pass into space, intended for Hopkins. This one's going to trickle towards the end line and be shielded over the end line back to Angel City on the goal kick.
1: Yeah, and you can already see the Angel City really dropping their numbers back to try to force the current just to play it around with your back four, just simple touches and not allow any sort of penetrating pass. Certainly don't break the lines. They haven't exactly parked the bus just yet, but we're probably 7-8 minutes away from them putting 10 behind the ball and just trying to come away with the full 3 points. So it's going to be really tough for the current to crack a defense that was already towards the top of the league when the game began.
0: Anderson's goal kick sails across midfield. Loose after a couple headers, won by Angel City. Here comes the home side racing forward. Double team though by Sharples and Rodriguez. Unable to get possession, though. Now Angel City has it in the box. Great cross as Elizabeth Ball's taken out. Long-range shot saved by Lorena, but let's check on Elizabeth Ball, who looked like she had her feet taken out during that buildup.
1: Yeah, certainly, though, looked as though could have been a foul called on Angel City, but referee decides to play on, and the low right-footed shot sends Lorena down and to her right, but she gets on the ground, is able to smother that one up, and put out possession for the Kansas City Current.
0: Good to see Elizabeth Ball back up on her feet. That was a nasty-looking challenge.
1: Bad. Looked bad on initial contact.
0: Ball has it for Kansas City. No pressure from Angel City. She takes a couple touches now nearing midfield. White pass out to her right. Now centrally to Feist. Her pass intercepted. Feist fighting to win it near midfield. Loose near midfield, and Angel City comes away with it. Now trying to spring on the counterattack. Edge of the attacking third, now nearing the penalty area. Going to be a long-range right-footed shot. It clanks off the post. What a strike there from distance for Angel City, and that might have been the nail in the coffin from Kennedy Fuller if that had found the back of the net.
1: Yeah, and once again, the Fuller, who has the what would be now the game-winning goal, who almost had a great assist just a few moments ago, now it finds herself in the center of the park with the ball from 40 yards away, ooh, decides to go straight at Kayla Sharples, one of the best defenders in the league, 1v1, tries a long-distance chip and hits the crossbar from on Lorena's upper right. Man, almost 3-1, Angel City.
0: You want to talk about an impact sub. Kennedy

0: Fuller gets the go-ahead goal in the 75th minute, nearly doubled the lead just now. Kansas City needs to get a spark here, 2-1 in the 80th minute. Here's Angel City again, another shot that goes well wide. Sliding shot going to ground there by Casey Fair. Oh, sorry, Ari Borges on that shot. Well off target. It was so far off target, I thought it actually might have taken a deflection, but Borges just didn't get her foot around it, and we're back underway with Kansas City trying to build out of the back. Feist forward here to Bethune, and now here comes Kansas City, but forced to slow down the attack and drop it back to Sharples about halfway between midfield and the penalty area. In the Currents' defensive half, now long ball across midfield to Hopkins. Nice job holding it up. Hopkins goes to ground. No foul is given. Certainly looked like she was fouled, and play is going to continue. Angel City with possession as we're now past the 80-minute mark. Haley Hopkins, big, strong, physical player, not someone that flops. So when she goes crashing to ground, you certainly assume she was fouled.
1: Yeah, one thing I will say, the referee, Jeremy Shearer, I certainly let them play. He really hasn't. I'm trying to think. How many fouls have been called this game?
0: Very few.
1: Not even double. We're not even close to double digits, I don't think. It's been a very free game, very loose, certainly letting the players play, which I'm sure most people would agree is great. But sometimes it's been, I'd say, fairly obvious that the whistle needs to be blown.
0: Chance for Kansas City just outside the box. Sednor's pass to Labonte gets knocked away. Now to Izzy Rodriguez. Her ball chipped in to Flex, and it's cleared by Angel City over the near sideline. 82nd minute, Current desperately seeking the equalizer. They trail 2-1 here late. Throw in for Kansas City in Angel City's defensive half, and there's that last offensive-minded substitution I mentioned. Penelope Hocking enters for Bailey Feist in the 82nd minute in another substitution presented by Hy-Vee. Hocking for Feist, not a like-for-like substitution, so we'll see how this changes thing. Could be Sentinor maybe dropping back to the midfield, but we'll see.
1: Yeah, no, that's kind of the last gasp from Chris Armas, from what he has on the bench, to try to salvage a point here in Los Angeles.
0: You mentioned Amelia White trying to get that breakthrough goal or assist. Same with Hocking. Be a great moment for her to make her mark in the stat sheet for the first time as a member of the Kansas City Current. Hocking led Bay FC in goals last year. Still looking for that breakthrough moment in Kansas City. Another change coming for Angel City as well. It's Casey Fair exiting the match. Prisca Chilofia enters for Angel City. Bouncing ball, Lorena unable to claim it initially, but then wins the soft shot at the edge of the area. Nicely done there by the veteran goalkeeper. Long ball forward intended for Hopkins, cut out by Angel City. Loose near midfield, it's going to be won back by the Current. Flicked header by Hocking, did not find Hopkins, now being headed around, loose near midfield, won by Sharples. Nicely done there by the center back, who's found herself way up the field. Possession stays with Kansas City on the throw-in. Hocking going to throw it backwards to get things started. Thought she might pass it off to Izzy Rodriguez. It's now Sharples with possession for the Current near midfield. Now ball back to Sharples. 6 minutes left plus stoppage time. What's the Current going to need to do to break down what's a pretty well set in Angel City defense at this point?
1: Well, and you said it there, Dave. We're starting to see now you're getting 10 players behind the ball for Angel City, doing whatever they can to preserve the 3 points. So you're going to have to be just pretty precise in any passes you make to try to break those lines open for Angel City to get any sort of scoring opportunity.
0: Ball into space for the home side. Dangerous ball sent into the box. Overshoots the initial wave of attackers, and now Amelia White able to clear it out to Bethune. Bethune facing a double team here, able to beat the first. Nicely done. Dragged and fouled. That's got to be a yellow card. And now Bethune responds with a shove in the back.

0: back. Certainly understanding her frustration there, as that was an obvious foul against Angel City.
1: Yeah, but Neely Martin has to do that. And if you're on the Angel City coaching staff, you're fine with her getting a yellow card, because Croy Bethune does a great move, and it easily gets past Neely Martin. And Neely Martin has no other opportunity to grab that jersey, prevent any sort of attack from forming before it even begins, take that yellow card, burn some time off the clock, and hopefully you can preserve 3 points if you're Angel City.
0: Bethune needs to keep her cool there. It's something that we've seen a couple times this year, not to say she has a big temper, but you can understand a player getting frustrated in a moment like that, and looked like she was calming herself down after the play. She did not get shown a yellow card for the ensuing shove, but did get a few words from the referee after that interaction. 2-1, Angel City leads late, 86th minute. Restart near midfield for Kansas City. Sharples has it. Now out to her right to Elizabeth Ball. Couple touches near midfield. Now across midfield on the pass forward for Lainey Rouse. Rouse forward here to White. She has it near the corner flag. Tries to send it across. It deflects over the far sideline. The run for Kansas City. Throwing short. Rouse to White. Now back to Rouse on the first touch. Trying to split the defense. Rouse, is she going to be able to win a corner kick? No, unable to get a touch off of Angel City. It goes back to the home side here on the goal kick. Good defending there by Angel City.
1: Yeah, a good opportunity for some interchange there at the right-hand side between Lainey Rouse, but unfortunately just better defending and results in a goal kick for Angel City.
0: Time of the essence for Kansas City. It's late, 87th minute. 3.5 minutes left plus stoppage time. Going to be more stoppage time here in the second half, but still probably not a ton. Here's the goal kick across midfield. Header won by Hopkins. Hawking trying to win the second ball, able to do so. Thrown for Kansas City in front of the Angel City technical area, and an injured player down for the home side.
1: Yeah, we're getting to that point of the game, Dave, where any sort of contact or anything that sends a player to the ground for Angel City, they're going to stay down. They're going to try to take as many seconds off the clock as they can, try to get to that 90th minute. Hopefully, that's what it is, and Ari Borg just isn't dealing with any sort of major injury, but we're seeing the replay now. It certainly just looked like Haley Hopkins is able to get up over the top and send Ari Borges to the ground, but nothing malicious. Don't want to speculate, but certainly didn't look like there was anything too serious as a result of that collision.
0: Borges looked like she was grabbing at the kind of Achilles or calf area. And maybe it was less the Hopkins collision and more on how she landed. I guess we'll see how this plays out. We're just still on the ground, being attended to by the medical staff. Now being helped up to her feet. Now doing some calf raises on the toes, trying to see if she'll be able to continue. Well, Labonte is sort of rolling her eyes here talking to our referee.
1: Which is what you expect from Lo. I mean, she's the captain and universally respected for a reason. She can have those types of conversations with the officials. I think we know what she was trying to say.
0: Back underway, 89th minute. Current with possession, in desperate need of a goal here if they want to keep this unbeaten streak alive. It's been 3 straight wins for Kansas City. Win seems like a long shot at this point, but you'd love to see a goal for the Current and be able to at least get a draw out of this match. Bit too firm on the pass forward there by Sharples, and back to Angel City. Throw in near midfield, near sideline. What do you think? Maybe 4 minutes, maybe 5 at the most?
1: Yeah, it's going to be – there really hasn't been very many stoppages. We've talked about kind of the lack of whistles. In today's game, not a lot of fouls, not a lot of cards, certainly not a time for any sort of goal celebrations. The penalty was very quickly decided. It wasn't as if it needed a VAR review. So I think you're right, Dave. I mean, I'd be shocked if it's anything above 5.
0: Bethune forward to Hawking. Her pass back to Bethune is cut out. Hawking fighting, trying to win it back, unable to do so. Angel City able to play it off Izzy Rodriguez and keep possession on the near sideline. So we have 30 seconds left plus stoppage time. Stoppage time should be announced any moment. Angel City taking their time on this throw-in. No surprise there. Finally comes.

0: up the line. Header won by Angel City at midfield. Now Izzy Rodriguez booming it forward into space. Hopkins flicks it straight up in the air. Centenor fighting to win this just outside the penalty area. He's able to win the second ball, pinned against the sideline. Can't Kansas City get anything out of this? Centenor sending it towards the area. Big collision headed out by Angel City. Kansas City gets it back near midfield. We're into second half stoppage time, which is presented by CPKC. Long ball into the box. Flicked header by Hopkins. Cleared over the end line by Angel City. It's going to be a corner kick for Kansas City. I mentioned we're into stoppage time. It still hasn't been announced yet, and we're waiting to see exactly what it'll be as Kansas City goes to take this corner kick from the far side.
1: Yeah, and if you can't get anything from open play, this is still a tremendous opportunity on the corner with the addition of Haley Hopkins as a sub. And anytime you can get Kayla Sharples up there, you have two of the tallest players on the field with Elizabeth Ball.
0: Here's the corner, bouncing short, flicked up in the air by Hopkins. Partial header, and now Angel City dribbling out of trouble and clearing it over the far sideline. Clearance is going to go all the way to midfield.
1: Yeah, and just a pretty poor service from Ali Centenor. That thing is low and lands not even halfway into the penalty area. You got to get that up towards the six just to give your teammates any opportunity to try to get ahead on that corner kick.
0: Still have not seen stoppage time announced. I don't know if I've ever seen this situation before, to be honest. And this is not a stat you want to hear. Looking here at the OptiLive stats, it's been 30 minutes since the current last attempted a shot in the match. Doesn't necessarily feel that way, but Kansas City in a bit of a shooting drought at the moment and going to need a breakthrough here in the dying moments of the game. Okay, and now we're hearing 7 minutes of stoppage time, so more than we anticipated. And second half stoppage time presented by CPKC.
1: And that ball sent back there, Ali Centenor, just nothing but effort to really force the issue as Ari Borges is trying to let that ball roll out of bounds. Ali Centenor turns on the jets, is able to get towards the touchline and force a corner kick for the Kansas City Current. And again, it's got to be a better delivery than the one we just saw a few moments ago.
0: It'll be a different taker this time. Izzy Rodriguez with the left-footed in-swinger. High lofted ball towards the back post. Headed out, going to be won by Labonte on the second ball, but back near the corner flag. Labonte taken down, and it's going to be a set piece for Kansas City from a pretty dangerous spot near the sideline, straight out from the side of the penalty area.
1: Yeah, a pretty solid delivery on the corner kick. A little bit far, but it's able for Lola Bonta to get underneath it. She's trying to, as she's making her way back towards the penalty area, tries to cut back in to get it on her right foot for a cross. She's taken down, and now Ali Centenor about half the distance from the penalty area, about 5 yards from the touchline on the near side, has a great opportunity for a right-footed in-swinger into the penalty area.
0: Centenor looking for redemption. Didn't have great service on her last corner kick. Much better service this time. Middle of the box towards the back post. Headed down and cleared out by Angel City. It's going to go over the far sideline. Kansas City with the throw-in, but back towards midfield. 3 minutes of the 7 minutes of stoppage time have elapsed. It's back to Izzy Rodriguez in the Current's defensive half. Now to Sharples across midfield. Time and space for the center back who booms it forward. Big switch. And Kansas City has it just outside the penalty area. This is Bethune chipping it into the box. Good service. Flicked header was intended for Hawking, but a bit too firm over the end line and back to Angel City on the goal kick.
1: Yeah, and a really great idea from Croy to send that one to just about the penalty area. Unfortunately, it's too short for the teammate at the far post and too long for the teammate at the near post and just kind of bounces in between both and out of bounds for the goal kick. We still got 3 minutes of stoppage time, though, for the Current to get back in this matchup.
0: Here's Anderson on the goal kick. Sails all the way to midfield. Header won by Kansas City. Hopkins back to Rouse. Now to centrally to Bethune. Really nice turn. Poked away by Angel City. Labonte comes away with it for Kansas City. Current has it, but in their defensive half. Kansas City needs to hustle here. Sharples. Touch towards midfield. Now pass across midfield to Izzy Rodriguez. Long ball forward, center of the park. Loose in the box, falls to Bethune. Bethune with a shot, and it deflects straight up in the air, and it's going to be caught by Anderson. Oh, what a chance that was for Kansas City, but good defending by Angel City to block Bethune's shot.
1: Yeah, and the Current got lucky on their goal with the deflection, sending it to the back of the net. This time,

0: time it's Angel City who gets lucky as Sarah Gordon retreats all the way back to get in front of that left-footed shot from Corey Bethoon from just outside, just above the penalty area, deflected into the goalkeeper's hands.
1: Boy, I'd love to see another look at that. And I'm not saying that was definitely a handball, but it was a kind of a shoulder shrug, and it looked like it hit off the shoulder area on that blocked shot.
0: As I was saying that, we saw that replay. The hands were definitely within the framework, so there certainly wasn't any flailing hands, but it would be interesting to see another replay of that opportunity.
1: Here comes Kansas City again. Bethoon just outside the box. Thought about a long-range shot. Dropped it for Izzy Rodriguez. Her ball chipped into the box is deflected over the near sideline. And now if there will be a VAR review, it would have to happen right now with 90 seconds left. But I think the current's going to be in a hurry to take this. And the referee is letting the play continue. No VAR review of that possible handball. Ball chipped towards the box. Scuffed header by Hopkins, partially cleared by Angel City, falls to Labonte, chipped into the box. Hawking running, trying to get it at the end line. Emergency defending by Angel City FC. Hawking still fighting to win it near the end line. It's going to be a corner for Kansas City with 1 minute left. Really good effort there by Penelope Hawking to set up this corner. Izzy Rodriguez is going to take it near sideline. It'll be a left-footed outswinger. Rodriguez already has one assist on the night. Everyone in the box except Lorena. Here's the service. Line drive into the box. Header by Labonte. Loose in the box. And it's going to be cleared up by Angel City as an injured player down near the penalty spot for the current. And play's going to be held up here.
0: Yeah, Elizabeth Ball going for the second ball. Looks like she got her right foot on it, but definitely got clipped. So the ball, unfortunately, is not a shot. Nothing to really test the goalkeeper at all, and just shoots it wide of the post, and they're able to get a clearance. But we're getting a look at it now. Headed ball comes in, and it doesn't look like there's much into it in terms of a penalty, but certainly some contact. But ball not really able to get quality contact to warrant, at least in my opinion, a penalty in this situation.
1: Final whistle could come at any moment. It's a throw-in for Kansas City, deep in Angel City's defensive half. Hopefully the referee will give another 30 or 45 seconds thanks to this lengthy delay here. Perhaps this could be reviewed for a penalty kick. It did look like Elizabeth Ball was trying to shoot, and it did look like when she kicked, her foot caught the shin of one of the Angel City defenders on the follow-through. I'll say it would be a pretty harsh penalty kick, in my opinion, if it was rewarded, but it looks like that's being checked right now.
0: Yeah, and I think, at least on the initial review, Dave, I think what you said kind of captures it. It was like her foot caught the shin on the follow-through as opposed to the defender from Angel City coming down on Elizabeth Ball's foot. But we're now sitting at about 20, 30 seconds of inactivity, so that means they're taking an extensive look at it, and it's certainly not clear either way.
1: Still, play is not underway. It looks like it is about to resume. No penalty kick for Kansas City. Throw in for the current far sideline. Final whistle could come at any moment. Throw in intercepted, but Labonte wins it back. Now chipped towards the box. Flicked in the box. Kansas City unable to get off a shot. It's cleared out by Angel City. Current get it back, but all the way back in midfield. And now back to Lorena. The current really need to hurry here. Maybe 30 seconds left in this game. Long ball forward, headed out of danger by Angel City, headed back into the mixer by Kansas City. It's loose halfway between midfield and the penalty area and cleared out again by the home side. And now a full clearance by Angel City, and this could be all she wrote. There's the final whistle from the referee, and a valiant effort by Kansas City, but the current's three-game winning streak comes to an end. And it was a nice goal by Kennedy Fuller, the second half substitution in the 71st minute. That's the difference in tonight's match. Kansas City falls 2-1 at Angel City.
0: Yeah, and we said that this would be a great opportunity for the Kansas City Current to make a statement on the three-game winning streak, to go on the road against one of the best defenses in the NWSL. Unfortunately, Angel City was ready for them. They're able to get that early goal to put the Kansas City Current on their heels and force them to play from behind. They're able to come up with a goal to tie the game up, not able to take advantage of the

0: opportunity that came their way with the penalty, which was eventually saved. And Kennedy Fuller, the sub for Angel City, comes on and comes away with a great goal that secures the 3 points for Angel City tonight in this matchup.
1: Like you said, a game of missed opportunities. It was 1-1 at the half. It was a Lola Bonta penalty kick saved in the 57th. That is one of the, you know, three or four biggest moments in the match. And then Kenny Fuller finishes her chance in the 71st. Two high-quality goals, two good finishes by Angel City. That plus the missed penalty, like you said, Jake, that's the difference in the match. And the current falls 2-1 here in a late game tonight at Angel City. Kansas City back in action, back in the friendly confines of CPKC Stadium. Sunday at noon against the Portland Thorns, one of the top teams in the NWSL. I know we both believe the current also one of the top teams in the NWSL. What will it take for Kansas City to get back on the winning track against Portland on Sunday?
0: Well, one of the great things they have going for them is history is on their side. CPKC Stadium has been the definition of a fortress. Doesn't matter what sport you're looking at, the home field advantage is no more apparent than it is where we are seated right now. The good news is you're facing the first-place team, and despite a setback tonight, if you can come away with a decisive victory against the first-place team, Portland Thorns, this coming Sunday, you get a chance to send out another message to the rest of the league that we're healthy and we're ready to go. Now, that doesn't mean it's going to be easy. Portland isn't first place for a reason. They're also coming off two consecutive draws, so they had a draw this evening, so they're going to want to come out and prove themselves as well. So despite going on the road and having a disappointing result tonight, there's still a tremendous opportunity for the Kansas City Current to come away with a great result against the first-place team this Sunday, head into the international break, use that time to regroup, have everybody get healthy. Hopefully everyone that's on international duty does what they need to do, but also comes back healthy for the Kansas City Current for the second half of the season when it kicks off in earnest in July.
1: Jake, good job, my friend. It was good seeing you. Thanks for filling in. We appreciate it. It's a tough loss for Kansas City, but a pretty equal game. This one could have gone either way, but in the end, the Current falls 2-1 at Angel City. That'll do it for us here tonight. Thanks to Bella doing a great job producing the broadcast back at the Bridge Studios. For Jake Yowdrich, I'm Dave Borchardt saying so long. Hope you have a great rest of your week. We'll be back with you Sunday at noon for the Current game against the Portland Thorns. Kansas City loses 2-1 tonight, and you've been listening to Kansas City Current Soccer here on 90.9 The Bridge and the Kansas City Current app.
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2: Beth Orton remembers she was driving when she got a call from a record label that she was being dropped.
3: It's just a brutal moment for that to happen. 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
2: 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She started writing songs that would become Weather Alive. Orton says she felt a freedom making Weather Alive, a freedom that might have been impossible under different circumstances.
3: But it's like a sort of like lack of success has allowed me to kind of like go under the radar. 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
2: Hey, I'm Stephen Kaleo, and we're running this back because Beth has a new record out next month. On June 26th, she's putting out The Ground Above. Here's The Clash to get us going with The Magnificent Seven.

0: At least I feel like that.
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3: From NPR, it's World Cafe. Hey, I'm Kaleo, and we've got an encore for you. Beth Orton has a new album due out next month, so we are in the vault listening to this conversation from 2022. And boy, the events leading up to it, not so great. I'm not here to say that getting dropped by your record label is a good thing, but for Beth Orton, it did something special. It gave her the opportunity to take the reins, make a record that is completely hers. The album is called Weather Alive, and it involves buying a beaten-up piano at a Camden market and placing it in her garden shed, and it also means producing the album herself, something she had never done before. So we're listening back to this conversation from 2022, where she talks about why she's happy to have flown under the radar for the majority of her career and how her children helped her re-examine her life. Let's get into it with a performance recorded live in Philadelphia. Here's Beth Orton with Friday Night.
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God that we could feel. For God that we'd wake up and let it still be real.

0: Recorded live at World Cafe in Philadelphia, it's Beth Orton. The song is Lonely. You can find the album version on her new record, Weather Alive. This is the World Cafe. There's a really like moving lyric in the song. I want to quote it to you. I ask my pa what I'll be, and I ask the question like I know the answer already. Does making music help you answer some of these questions? Who am I?
1: Yeah, definitely. It's a big question I'm constantly asking, like, who am I? Where am I? Why am I here? But I do think that line about, you know, I ask the question like I know the answer already. I think to me, you know, that's a deep line, because it's like, I like lyrics that have a lot of dimension. And often we ask questions like we know the answer. We ask questions begging the answer. We ask questions to hear what we want to hear, but we also imply the answer in the question. And also we project what we think the answer is going to be. I think kids, you know, go to their parents for answers about who they are and where they're from, but they also go knowing that their parents expect certain things of them. And so, yeah, that, to me, that line holds a lot of different truths and questions and realities.
0: I imagine that question or that lyric means a lot too, because you were a mother yourself.
1: Well, I think one of the things for me about having kids is selfishly speaking, is that each time they hit a milestone age, I hit a milestone age. I remember being their age, and I remember it brings up a lot for me, and with my daughter especially. I think I look a lot more at what it means to be a woman and what it means to be a girl and what it means to grow up in a girl's body. You know, to witness her growing up is to sort of relive my growing up as well. And so you re-examine your past a lot through your children's eyes. And that is definitely something really deep that happens as a parent. And I think it happens really unconsciously a lot of the time in all our lives. But I suppose I live quite consciously. And I think I've had this sense that I'm still alive, which I'm amazed by. And I really am.
0: Wait. I don't want to stop you, but why do you say it's amazing?
1: Well, because I have lived, like, you know, pretty hard, and I've lived to kind of like end it to a degree, just like that. Okay, it doesn't matter. Bleh. You know, like kind of, I've not taken great care, I don't think, in some ways. And I'm amazed that I got the chance to have children. I'm amazed that I got the chance to keep making music. I'm amazed that I'm sitting here with you now. And so I sort of feel like in this, however long I've got left, I want to live very consciously and just be really tuned into the moment.
0: We're on the World Cafe. We're talking to Beth Orton. The new album is Weather Alive. One of the things that I read that seems to sort of tie in, it felt almost like a revelation reading that you kind of cracked the code with an illness that you'd been dealing with for a long, long time in your life, and that it sort of maybe changed your outlook and approach. I imagine that's the case. That must have been huge.
1: Yeah, well, Crohn's disease is a horrible illness. And I just, like, in the last 10 years, I've

0: basically, finally, just took it with diet. I was like, okay, I can't take the drugs anymore. I can't. And I got to a point after my son where I couldn't actually eat solid food anymore. So I was just like, you know, this has to stop. And so, you know, I'd smoked all my life, drunk all my life, you know, partied, this, that, and the other. So I just gradually stopped one by one and learned how to eat again, learned how to feed myself well, nourish. That is what I mean by living consciously. It's like everything I imbibe, I'm like, is this good for me? Is this where I want to be? And even within that, mistakes get made. Horrible stuff happens. And you're like, how did that happen? And you're like, oh, because you were pushing. Now you're pushing being well, and you can't push that either. Like, yeah. Oh my goodness, it's like this.
1: You can swing too hard in the other direction and create a whole new world of problems. Did you feel a change in the music that you were making, the songs that you were writing, with some of this transformation occurring?
0: For sure, yeah, I think so. I think it's not like anything external. Well, there was quite a lot of external stuff as well, but I just sort of had to deal with like being well internally and my perception of the world. And yeah, and I did that whilst writing these songs and writing. I've been writing quite a lot. It's been quite a prolific time because in a way the music was the solace. That was the place I could take stuff. Sure. And it was all, and that's when I do think genuinely I wrote these songs sort of for no one but myself in a way, because it was sort of like, oh my goodness, do I still have music? Is that okay? Is that all right? Are we good? You know, and it was there, it was still there for me. And I was so grateful that, you know, I hadn't messed that up. It was still there and I was so grateful. And I was so grateful that, like, you know, when my kids started to be in school, that I could find the time to kind of sneak away to this secret place that requires a lot of focus, and it's sort of like an affair from your family. It's like, oh, if I go into it. So with my last record, it was quite surface in a way. I could make it in the room on a computer, but I knew I had to dig deep again, and so that's what I've been doing a bit of, you know. It's good.
1: Yeah. We're here with Beth Orton. It's the World Cafe. I'd like to feature another song from the album so they can hear some of the great production that you oversaw with some of the great musicians that you played with, but I'm calling it Dealer's Choice. Is there a song that you didn't perform live today that you would like people to listen in on and hear from the album?
0: I think Weather Alive is kind of my favorite song track off the record.
1: Then let's play your favorite song track off the record. It's Beth Orton, the title track to her new album. It's Weather Alive on the World Cafe.

That is the title track to the new album from Beth Orton. It is Weather Alive.

0: It's Beth Orton, recorded live for the World Cafe, closing out our session with She Cries Your Name. Her new album is Weather Alive. Beth, it was an absolute pleasure to speak. Congrats on the album. Thanks so much for being here.
1: Thanks so much.
0: This is the World Cafe.
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Sanctuary is my home. I want to be a part of it, invisible even to the night. Then I'll read poetry to the stars. Maybe one day I could be one of them, wise and silent, waiting for someone to love me, waiting for someone to kiss me. I'm 15 years old and I feel it's already too late.

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0: The Bel Air Lip Balms played their first show almost a decade ago when they were so young they got kicked out of the bar after their set for being underage. Now, they're the first Australian band signed by Jack White's Third Man Records, and you'll hear them play songs from their latest album again in a live mini concert on the next World Cafe.
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From Muna, that was East Side Girls on 90.9 The Bridge, Kansas City's indie alternative new music discovery here on a Thursday morning. Hanging with Truda and Jordy the Printer Cat. Happy birthday today to Gaudier. The singer turns 46 years old today.

0: Gaudier celebrates birthday number 46. As we look back in the 7 o'clock hour this morning, the On This Day list at 90.9 The Bridge, hanging with Truda and Jordy the Printer Cat. Today is National Memo Day, so start sitting down and typing one out there. You can send a good, strongly worded memo. It's National Strawberries and Cream Day. It's National Waitstaff Day. And it's National American Red Cross Founders Day, which, if I'm not mistaken, was Clara Barton. And I know that because I went as Clara Barton to a school event back in fifth grade. We had to, yeah, it's one of those things. We had to do a report about an inventor or creator. And then there was some big to-do at Shawnee Mission North. Like, all the schools from around went to Shawnee Mission North, and they had some sort of big assembly. And I was dressed as Clara Barton, founder of the Red Cross. I believe that's correct. The crack research team will fact check me on that one for sure. All right. Good morning to you. The other birthdays today include, well, let's see, Judge Reinhold from Beverly Hills Cop, 69 years old for Judge Reinhold. Mr. T, whose real name is Lawrence Tarot, turned 74 today. Pity the fool. Senator Al Franken and former SNL writer and cast member turned 75. Leo Sayer, the singer, turned 78 years old. Remember that track, You Make Me Feel Like Dancing? And Ron Isley of the Isley Brothers hits 85 today. All right, there we go. Big show for us today. We're going to talk about what happened yesterday. We got to meet Piper. Piper's show is coming up tomorrow at 11 a.m. here on the Bridge. And yesterday we got to meet with Piper and her care team at Children's Mercy. Unbelievable. We'll tell that story coming up. Plus, Jack Antonoff joins the show this morning, and you'll hear a couple of Bleachers tracks that have not yet been released. They will not be out in the wild until tomorrow and the release of their new album, Everyone for 10 Minutes. So all of that is coming up here on the morning show today. Plus music from Talking Heads and John Batiste, the new Suki Waterhouse. And whatever it is that you're thinking this morning, too, you can always be part of our show by text 816-777-0909. 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
3: Hey,

I hear that, and I already can't wait for Halloween, you know? I just can't wait for that. Psycho Killer from Talking Heads on 90.9 The Bridge. Happy Thursday to you, the 21st of May. Dan, our friend Dan and OP, checking in this morning, too, to say happy 21st of May. Happy Friday Eve, Dan G in OP. Well, good morning, Dan. Today, the last day of school for us, anyway. Last day that we have a sophomore in the house. Where does the time go? Ooh la la, it is Run the Jewels on the Bridge.

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0: Back in Love from Suki Waterhouse is New Music Discovery as we open up the 8 o'clock hour at Kansas City's Indie Alternative, 90.9 The Bridge. Good morning. Hanging with Truda and Jordy the Printer Cat. You are beautiful, you are loved, and you are not alone.
1: You know the hardest thing.

All right, music from Kid's Sister this morning. That is brand new music discovery called Maniac at 90.9 The Bridge in the first set of our 8 o'clock hour. Sneaker Pimps, Gorillaz, Suki Waterhouse, all part of that set. Little Run the Jewels and Justice, Talking Heads, John.

0: Matisse. A lot of great tunes this morning. Happy Thursday to you. Yesterday was such a wonderful, wonderful day. I told you after the morning show, we were packing up the studio and heading down to Children's Mercy, where we were going to meet Piper and record Piper's show. And I got to tell you, it far exceeded expectations. I had high expectations. I could not wait to meet Piper just from what we had heard and the small interaction between, you know, electronically that we had had. I knew that Piper was a very special person, and that all the people at Children's Mercy Hospital were very special people that really, really cared. And because for them to reach out in the first place and want to put this together, somebody's got to care. And I tell you what, so our Nate, who does the trivia with us, and Misty, we all packed up and headed down to Children's Mercy yesterday after the morning show. And I got to tell you, I would do that every day if I could. I mean, that was one of the greatest personal experiences of my life. Piper is the best. And tomorrow at 11 o'clock, you're going to hear Piper's show here on the Bridge. But when I say that Piper is just, there's just a light around Piper, and she knows everything about music, everything about music. I came home and called my friend, who's a great big Beatles fan, to tell him something that she had told me. And he goes, "Why? I didn't know that." I mean, this is the level of an 18-year-old who just loves music, was telling us about the concerts that she had gone to, the Riot Fests, the Jimmy Eat World shows. I mean, just incredible depth and knowledge of music. And then we hook everything up and say, okay, you're going to do a radio show. And guys, she's better than me. I mean, she is unreal. What a great talent. So tomorrow, we are just so pleased and proud to celebrate and to unveil to the world this hidden gem of talent known as Piper. By the way, because you're going to see the pictures, if you follow us on the Morning Show Facebook page, you search for Mornings with Brian Trude, 90.9 The Bridge. We are starting to post a lot of stuff up there. Posted pictures from yesterday's recording session. You're going to notice somebody in there. There's me. There's Nate. That's whatever. There's Piper, of course. We were joined in person by, we hadn't yet said any of the details because we really wanted this stuff to happen. Eric Stone Street from Modern Family, Kansas City's own Eric Stone Street, joined us live at Piper's room to record this show and was part of it. So there are other surprises. I don't want to tell you just quite yet. I want you to listen to the show tomorrow. But dear Eric Stone Street, what a heck of a guy. And I got to tell you too, that the conversation that they had organically, it's going to melt your heart. It is going to melt your heart. Tomorrow, 11 o'clock, Piper Show here on the Bridge. Jack Antonoff joins the program here in just a little bit. Bleacher's new album, Everyone for 10 Minutes, comes out tomorrow. Michigander has a new track. We'll play that in the next set here on the Bridge.
1: Amethyst Kia is coming to Knuckleheads

0: Oh, Michigander comes through with such great earworms and such good tunes that really hit to the heart of humanity and mental health and feeling. Our good buddy Jason and Michigander here with new track called Freaking Out at 90.9 The Bridge, Kansas City's Indie Alternative. They're coming back to Record Bar apparently in October, and I fully expect, Jason, if you're out there listening, because he's also a huge radio fan as well, he told us, Jason, if you're out there listening, I expect to see you back in studio with us the day after your performance at Record Bar in October. It's you visited this last 2 years ago in October after you played Record Bar. Would love to see you here again. All right, Queens of the Stone Age, Arlo Parks, and Bob Marley, all part of that set. Of course, you're only getting right here on Handpicked 90.9 The Bridge. And on the return from the break, we're going to talk with Jack Antonoff of Bleachers.
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4: The Cold Stairs are coming to Knuckleheads Friday, June 12th. 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
1: How are you?
2: I'm great, Jack. How are you, sir?
1: Good. Thanks for talking to me.
2: Well, thank you. I know you do this all day long, so it's much appreciated. We appreciate your time.
1: I love Kansas City. Kansas City music fans are not messing around. That's one of those stops when we get there. We're like, whether we're Power and Light or like Grinders or the Uptown, it's just going to be feral. I look forward to it. I know it. I want to build on it. I want the next one to top the one before, which doesn't seem possible, but I love Kansas City.
2: That's so great. I know a great show at Grinders last year was Sammy, I think.
1: Yeah, that was wild. That was like, that was really hot. That was one of those shows where I remember we were like, we might go down.
2: Yeah.
1: We didn't,
2: yeah.
1: But we almost did.
2: Yeah, you need like the liquid IV or, you know, really got to prepare yourself for a Kansas City summer, unfortunately.
1: Those type of shows when we get off stage, like playing Kansas in the summer, I cannot explain the feeling when you get off stage. It's like, you're so, the shows are amazing. You feel so good, but you're also like, I usually take like 20 minutes in a dark room to try to recalibrate because I'm just, my body's not okay.
2: And you've also sweated out 10 pounds, right? You're probably lost.
1: Yeah, it's the whole amount of like electrolytes you can have. You're kind of screwed for a minute there.
2: So what's really funny, a couple weeks ago, we have an artist in Kansas City. And to be fair, she lives a lot of the time in Paris, but Crystal Warren and the Faculty. And she came back to KC a few weeks ago and she came in studio and she played on the morning show. And I asked her, I said, are you going to kind of gig around and do some tours? And she's like, I would if we didn't have to share mic with Jack Antonoff and Bleachers. Can we please get Mike Rillerberger back a little bit to play with the Faculty or maybe you, you know, work some timeshare there with her?
1: You know what? Why don't we do all our communicating through the radio like this? Tell her that, which I'm telling you on the radio, that this is on mic.
2: It's on mic. Okay.
1: We call Riddles. This is on Riddles. You know what? We tour a lot. He's the one that's got to be sharing the schedules. This is on him.
2: Okay.
1: He's the deadbeat.
2: We're going to put it squarely on his shoulders then. Okay. Fair enough.

0: Well, Jack, congratulations on this new album, Everyone for 10 Minutes. New Bleachers album, fifth studio album. Man, I've been listening to it nonstop. It's wonderful. Thank you for the art.
1: Thank you so much.
0: So number one, the name off the bat, I hear that this is a takeoff on an iPhone setting for AirDrop.
1: That's where I first saw it, which is how I get a lot of my titles. I see something random and I'm like, oh, that's it. That's the front door. I like this idea that you have to, your iPhone, if you want to get AirDrop from someone out there in the world, you set it that way and then it only stays that way for 10 minutes. Then it reverts back to only the people you know. It's just a beautiful statement of how, you know, people who don't know you can't have access to you. It's how I feel about this album. It's how I feel about my audience, how I feel about my life. It's like, I want more, everyone's welcome, but I don't want casual. I don't want random. You know, I don't want, you know, the communication that happens between strangers is part of what I think is so horrible in the world right now. You know, you wouldn't talk to someone at lunch the way you talk to someone on Twitter.
0: Mm-hmm.
1: And that's what most people see. And so it's like, well, fuck that. Get that away from me. I don't want that for my audience. I don't want that for my work or my album. I'm writing about how we communicate. I'm writing about community. And I saw it and I was like, oh, that's it.
0: It's, you know, it's incredibly poignant that it lines up today in my world, the day that you and I are talking here. On my show this morning, we had our friend from the Mental Health Center here in Kansas City. We do a lot of stuff here at The Bridge about mental health. We have a day called Sound Minds, where we ask our listeners to submit the songs that got them through difficult times. Number one, I have to say, Bleacher songs come up quite a bit on those days. So thank you.
1: That means a lot to me. That means a real lot to me.
0: Yeah, it's, you know, people are submitting, you know, it's Everybody Lost Somebody or, you know, I Want to Get Better. Those songs come up quite a bit on those days, Jack. But we were just talking on the air this morning about, and this goes to, I think, the theme of your record, but people communicate through a device, but we're not really communicating. We're talking, but we're not really talking.
1: Greatest lie of the internet is that it's community.
0: Mm-hmm.
1: It's not. Community is community. And what creates real community through the dawn of history is the barrier of entry, is that it's not easy. It's not simple. You have to deal with people. You have to deal with their imperfections. You can't just make these large swathing statements that just close, you know, out any kind of logic that doesn't agree with you. You really have to start to understand people, get to know them. And a lot of the division in the world is comes from the death of that. And I think that it's an inevitability based on where things are going, but not in my audience, not in my world. You know, we have our own community. We are our own traveling group. We are our own group of people who understand each other on a really deep level. And we can, you know, signal in a different direction. Obviously, the album is mostly about love and loss and the things that are what I'm really writing about, but that's the lens. The lens is, mm-hmm. is who you let in.

0: we should talk. And what I thought was interesting, cool, at the end there, you sort of buried in, it's the FaceTime sound.
1: Yeah, I like the idea. It's a very upbeat song, but it's, you know, sad about those you how life kind of swallows you up and some people don't make it. And it's not because they're a terrible person. It's not because you're a terrible person. It's just the experience. But at the end, I just like this idea. Sometimes, you work really hard on something and you do something last minute in the studio that just makes you smile. And then you think, oh, I want people to smile when they hear that. So I just put that sound in, creating the idea that the person does make that call to that person they lived so much life with and just don't talk to.
0: It got me to thinking, what other favorite secret sounds are there on the album from a production standpoint?
1: God, there's so many. I spend all my time just layering little things.
0: I know you do. I wait for the Easter eggs in these albums.
1: There's so many.

0: I mean, I wouldn't even know where to start, but I won't answer the question because I want maybe in a year I'll people should have their own experience before I start yapping about it.
1: If you come to Kansas City and we chat, can I ask you then
0: Yeah,
1: again?
0: I'll pile them on you.
1: Fantastic. Some of the other tunes give me a real I say that you have a Springsteen block in this album, the two middle tracks, Dirty Wedding Dress and Take Her Out Tonight. To me,
0: Oh, hell
1: those
0: yeah.
1: you even have a
0: Those
1: sax solo.
0: are bar songs.
1: Yeah.
0: Those are bar songs from the music old heritage that I know. That's a corner of what this band can do when we play live, where we can kind of just catch fire in this like chaos together. And I wanted that on the album. And there is a block right in the middle. It's like there's a big ramp up, that's sort of the pinnacle, and then there's a huge emotional dismount from there.

0: Stop.
1: We're talking with Jack Antonoff of Bleachers here on The Bridge.
2: I've seen you talk about, and here's how you described it. You said that the songs, until they're finished, are delicate, and you really want to keep them for yourself.
1: How does it feel to release them to the world?
3: It feels great because I finished them, and now, and finishing isn't about anything but finishing it for yourself in your own gut. So when you hit that point, you actually feel, I always know something's ready to be released when I feel excitement, you know, because that to me says, oh, I did the thing that I dreamt of doing, which was to access this feeling and turn it into something someone could hit play on. It's a really hard thing to do. That's why sometimes there's frustration when you're making an album, because you feel something and you can't express it correctly. It drives you crazy. And when you do it, it's so liberating. When you almost do it, it's the worst. And that's when you're tearing your hair out and you're trying, you're retracking the drums, you're changing things, you're, you know, because it's just not right. The outfit doesn't fit. But when it comes time to release, I'm actually in the weird state of joy and calm because I did what I dreamt of doing. And then there's obviously the anxiety of being so candid and, you know, but those things are easy to just sort of put away and say, you know, it's what I do.
2: I've also seen you describe your process as shock and comfort, in the sense that for your audience and for yourself, is there a line there that you know that, oh, I've gone too far in either one of those things?
3: Yeah. I can feel it. I don't want to, if you comfort too much, you know, too comforting. If you shock too much, it's kind of not shocking, because then, you know, it's living in that space of really putting your humanity and where you're at on display of like, this is where I'm at, but I'm not trying to show you how new and different I am. I'm really elongating this conversation. You feel it. It's really authenticity. I think shock and comfort is maybe a fancier way of saying authenticity. Mm-hmm. If something's authentic, it's God, it's perfect. And you just chisel away until you hear it. And just, you know, it's a very simple way of putting it, but that is it. It's just a really strange, winding journey to reach it. That's always changing.
2: I'm sure, right? Album to album, project to project?
3: Every time. It's like, it's remarkable. I love that about this work. You can't, there's no optimization of it. You can't hire more people. You can't learn from the past. You're just there trying to find it.
2: I think that's one thing about the production that I sort of think about when I listen to your records. So I saw you talk about some of the videos you like to calm yourself and everything, like people doing sort of human things. I'm into like liminal spaces. I like sort of like the back rooms and stuff like that. And what I'm getting at is, when I listen to your album, I really feel that there is space. Like, you have managed to put space into your production. How do you do that? How do you manage to make it feel like you're in a certain place?
3: Well, sometimes it's literal. Sometimes you stumble upon it. Sometimes you're just messing around. You hear something and think, this is so cool. I'm here too. You know, there's room for me. Mm. And then sometimes you're saying something, you think, I need to create room for the listener. I don't, you know, if you make the point, it's like, you know, shouting a point is less effective than saying a point. Whispering a point sometimes is less, you know, it's all about what you're saying and how you're saying it. And you just feel it. But sometimes you stumble on it. Sometimes it's literal. You know, you're hearing something and you're just like, what am I? There's no space for me. I love this. Wow, the drums sound good. Vocals great, blah, blah, blah. Song's perfectly written, yeah. But there's no room for me. And that's when you got to figure out what the hell you did wrong.
2: Do I get the

0: evidence that did you listen to the radio a lot when you were growing up? Did you consume radio?
1: I like the way radio compresses things. It sounds totally different, and radio is like, it's like a billboard. It's like you see something and then you get to decide if you want to like take it home. So like the way it sounds on the radio is not how it sounds on CD or vinyl or even streaming. Compression's so heavy. So when I listen to the radio, I think to myself, oh, cool song. What's that song? And then if I like it enough, then I'll bring it into my world, into my headphones, and it sounds totally different. And it's a neat format because the sound is so specific.
0: Yeah. We run a little bit more wide open here on the bridge, but your song still sounds awesome.
1: Thank you very much.
0: Well, Jack Antonoff, again, Bleachers, fifth studio album, Everyone for 10 Minutes, out May 22nd on Dirty Hit. We're gonna get to Riddles and say, hey, let's have some Crystal Warren time.
1: Come on.
0: I know, right?
1: Let's go, yeah.
0: But
1: throwing over Kansas City, Riddleberger.
0: We'll pass that message along. Hey, was it your dog in the video?
1: Oh, yeah.
0: Awesome. So the whole family then.
1: Whole family. I would never cast a dog if I didn't have to. If I had a dog, I wouldn't cast a dog. If I didn't have a dog, I'd cast a dog.
0: Jack, congratulations. Great work, my friend. Thank you so very much.
1: So much. Good to see you.
0: You too. Take care.

0: And as we confirmed in my conversation with Jack Antonoff of Bleachers, that was his dog in the video for that song, You and Forever, the first single off of Bleachers' new album, Everyone for 10 Minutes, out tomorrow on Dirty Hit. And so full family affair, because his wife, Margaret Qualley, the actress, also in the video. But he said, I would never cast a dog, not when we have one. We come down here. So that was very, very cool. Jack Antonoff of Bleachers joining us here on The Morning Show. And for you, not only the up-close access to the artist making the art, but also you got a little sneak peek of an album that doesn't come out until tomorrow. And so for that, we do want to thank Dirty Hit for that, too. So Jen Daunt, we appreciate you. And Greg Carr, our thanks to the record label for the heads up and the thumbs up on that one. It's all right here on 90.9 The Bridge, The Morning Show with Truda and Jordy the Printer Cat. You are beautiful, you are loved, and you are not alone. Let's go!
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Graham Coxon with Billy Says, a song 15 years in the making, at least from when we heard it. It was made 15 years ago and finally will now see the light of day. What changed in that time? I'm sure there is a story there. We'll get to that. But Billy Says, new music discovery from the Blur guitarist right here on 90.9 The Bridge. Smithereens, Katie Guillen and The Drive, Local 909 there with Back to Normal. The Strokes, Going Shopping. And then again, my thanks to Jack Antonoff of Bleachers for joining the show this morning. Playing through some unreleased tunes off of the new album, Everyone for 10 Minutes, which officially comes out tomorrow on Dirty Hits. All right, hanging with Truda and the morning show. Boy, a lot of stuff happening in the world. Casey Current last night, unfortunate 2-1 loss to Angel City FC on the road. The quick turnaround of May as they squeeze so many matches into this last few weeks before World Cup, and they take a big old break for the World Cup play. But they will get a chance to sort of avenge Portland coming up at CPKC Stadium on Sunday. So back at home in the friendly confines, and see if we can't get back in the winning column. The game match for Sunday is set for noon kickoff, 11:45 pregame show. Dave and Jillian right here on 90.9 The Bridge. And so that does kind of, we're going to be in the block party weekend and things will get a little hinky. We'll kind of talk about that as we get closer to. Last Colbert show tonight, the last late show. Been watching these past few weeks, the final few weeks, and it's it is emotional for sure. I've always loved Stephen. I tell you what, it goes back. There is a wonderful, because all of the shows are wonderful, obviously, but Terry Gross, who does Fresh Air, there is a wonderful conversation with him that she did back in 2019. And Stephen's undergone a lot of tragedy, you know, just like us, just like the average, everyday, normal person. A lot of grief and tragedy in his life. His dad, his brothers, taken at a young age for him in a plane crash. And that is the source for him of a lot of his feeling and his principle and his inner being comes from that loss. His compass, his religion, all of that sort of comes from there. And I find Stephen to be intellectual. I find him to be nuanced and deep thinking, and at the very same time, very funny as well. So real loss for broadcasting tonight as the end of an era. The late show is over. All right, coming up here, the middle set of our 9 o'clock hour, and we're going to kick this off in a very fun and unique way. And Jean Dupratrine is one of those artists that have just captured the...

0: feel like that. At least I feel like that.
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2: 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We love

0: All I Did Was Dream of You, Biba Doobie at 90.9 The Bridge, and that features the Marias. As we wrap the middle set of our 9 o'clock hour, we heard from Phosphorescent, Genesis Owusu, and started off with Engine du Poitrine, and brand new music discovery here on The Bridge this morning. Happy Thursday. A lot of people, of course, you get to weigh in by text on the show every day, 816-777-0909. I told the story earlier about us going yesterday to Children's Mercy to record Piper's show. I'll talk about that at the end of the show here just a little bit. But a reminder about certain things. We are giving away tickets to upcoming shows over at bridge909.org/contest. One of those, the Portland Thorns, Casey Current match this Sunday at CPKC Stadium. We've got a 4-pack of tickets for the whole family. You can get registered for that right up until tomorrow at noon. Rilo Kiley at the Uptown Theater. Claypool Gold with all of Les Claypool's bands. Kevin Morby and Liam Kazar at the Uptown. Black Angels at Warehouse on Broadway. And so many more. Bridge909.org/contest for those. We have some pre-sales that will kick off today after the morning show. Billy Allen and the Pollies coming back to Knuckleheads August 7th. And remember, they blew the doors off of our living room last year at a 909 session. Really great band, Billy Allen and the Pollies. A pre-sale for their August 7th show begins today at 10 o'clock at bridge909.org. Also, Trampled by Turtles, October 22nd at the Truman. Pre-sale begins at 10 a.m. All right, we will get to the final set that includes Lambrini Girls and brand new Local 909 from Ezgi Caracas coming up here next. This Memorial Day weekend, The Bridge opens up the 90.9 Days of Summer with our traditional block party weekend, but with a bit of a twist. 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

0: That is brand new, Local 909 from Ezgi Caracas. That is called Kadin here on 90.9 The Bridge. And that was an actual track that they premiered with Michelle Bacon. And of course, honors Turkish roots as well. So a multi-layered there, brand new, Local 909 on The Bridge. REM, Lambrini Girls, and Spoon, and we'll come back to wrap the show right after this.
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0: Yesterday at this time, I was telling you we were packing up the studio, literally some of the stuff here that we do the show with, and going down to Children's Mercy, and we were going to meet Piper. And we've been talking about Piper for some time. Piper, 18 years old, huge music lover, and has always wanted to be a DJ. And tomorrow, we are going to make that dream come true. Piper, live from her room, playing her curated playlist, and we have some very special surprise guests for tomorrow, one of whom is now showing up in pictures that we've taken from the day. Dear Eric Stonestreet, played Cam on Modern Family. He's got, right now he's playing a serial killer in the Dexter series, a little departure. Such a great fan. And Debbie here on the text line, by the way, points out Eric Stonestreet shows up for KC Kids, she writes in text, and sends a picture of him at a scholarship reveal with the Northwest Missouri State Drumline and Tech Nine back in 2024. Great picture there. And again, two of the figures here in KC who do show up all the time for stuff happening in our world. Of course, with Big Slick on the horizon a week from Saturday. And due to World Cup, they don't have the softball game and all that, but they're

their list of people, celebrities they're bringing to town, just grows every year. And the money that they raise for Children's Mercy grows every year. And so with that knocking on the door, we know that Children's Mercy is such a huge, huge place in Eric's life. And we're so grateful that he showed up yesterday for Piper as well. You will get to hear the results of that visit tomorrow at 11 o'clock right here on 90.9 The Bridge. And, you know, it's been a while since I had been in Children's Mercy. And, you know, there are some of us who, knock on wood, are you know, you're blessed and graced that you're a family who doesn't have to spend a lot of time in a facility like that. And when you don't, it sort of gets put in the back of your mind. And then when you do, when you go there and you walk the halls and you see how busy they are, I mean, that place was Penn Station at 8 o'clock on a Wednesday morning. It was unbelievable. And you think to yourself, there are a lot of people in this world need Children's Mercy Hospital. They need them. They need what they do. And there are just a lot of people in that building who care. You have to. You have to do that. And it was really eye-opening. And so, as I told to all Tristan, Megan, and Todd, and the whole care team there at Children's Mercy, when we were leaving, I said, anything you want, call us. We're there. It's the easiest yes in the world. And Piper, my gosh, is Piper a bright, shining light, to be sure. Unbelievable. Cannot wait for you to meet Piper tomorrow at 11 o'clock right here on The Bridge. Okay, last pre-sales, as we said, for Billy Allen and the Pollies at Knuckleheads. That kicks off at noon today. And for Trampled by Turtles, October 22nd at the Truman, begins at 10 o'clock today. Did I say noon? I'm sorry. My brain is so shut. It's at 10 o'clock here, right after the morning, just a few minutes. That's when the pre-sales start. All right, bridge909.org. Let's cut our losses, get out of here. Mumford & Sons with Chris Stapleton. This track is called Here. We'll see you for tomorrow's show. Busy day, Piper show, retro block party weekend, the patio party at KC Pet Project. It's all happening right here on 90.9 The Bridge. Joy is the best resistance, and you are beautiful. You are loved. And you are.

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It is brand new music from Father John Misty. It's called The Payoff, and it starts off the 10 o'clock hour, middays for you on 90.9 The Bridge. Coming up, Kevin Morby and Flight Attendant. And now, you might have heard Jack Antonoff earlier this morning with Brian Truda. If you missed the conversation, it's now available for you on the app and bridge909.org. Their new album comes out tomorrow. This is Bleak.

0: That is brand new music from Howdy. It's called Try, Try, Try, Fugees, Bleachers, and new track from Father John Misty, rounding out the top of the 10 o'clock hour. I'm Misty in the studio with Sarah Bradshaw, who's like, nah, I don't have anything to say. I'm cool. Hi. See, you can hear. There she is. We were just talking off the air, Brian Truda giving you a wrap up right before he signed off about Piper. I just got goosebumps. I was just telling Sarah all about it. It was a very magical way to spend a day at Children's Mercy Hospital. There are some special guests that I don't think we're talking about yet. I don't think we're talking about those. Do you know? I mean, I may have mentioned them accidentally. Obviously, Eric Stonestreet was there. We have talked about that. He, of course, is going to be in town next weekend as well for the Big Slick. I love that we have so many incredible people from the Kansas City area who have not forgotten where their roots are, and they come back and they support our community and they bring their friends with them. Of course, Children's Mercy, a soft spot for so many of them as well as us. And what a huge honor it was to be invited to make Piper's dream come true, to be on the radio. And I cannot wait for you to hear her big debut tomorrow. We'll kick it off at 11 o'clock right here on the bridge. And boy, you are going to, you're going to love it. She is just a delight. And the special guests just add that much more to it. And you're going to love her music and absolutely everything about it. She has an incredible care team, which surprises absolutely nobody. The people at Children's Mercy are just saints, angels, the most wonderful human beings ever. And as I get a little bit emotional, it was a really wonderful way to spend a day. And again, so incredibly humbled and honored that those of us at the Bridge were invited to take part. And she was like, the Bridge is my favorite station. I'm like, whoo, thank goodness, because that would have been awkward. But you'll hear her talk about it. We talked with her mom quite a bit yesterday as well. And I just can't wait for you to meet Piper tomorrow. Again, 11 a.m. is when that will happen. Next weekend, Big Slick, a big weekend here in KC as well. Earlier this year, of course, because of, I don't know if you've heard, there's going to be some soccer happening in Kansas City. So that has kind of shifted things forward. But anyway, we'll talk more about that on the way. Coming up in our next set, Johnny Blue Skies and the Dark Clouds. We'll hear from flight attendant Kevin Morby, whose new album comes out. No, it's out. It came out last week. Yeah. His show is coming up on the 29th. We'll talk more about that as well. But back in just a moment on the Bridge with some Bjork up next.
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contacted them to make sure, you know, we had all the information correct. We started playing it. You loved it. 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Crowdsourcing that music discovery, finding the best of the best, whether it's local, national, international, putting it on the air. 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Kevin Morby with Javelin right before that. The new album officially out and available. The show at the Uptown coming up on the 29th. Your chance to win tickets courtesy of The Bridge happening right now on the contest tab on the app and bridge909.org. We started off this long set with Bjork, and now we continue with Cage the

So a couple of years ago, that was one of those online submissions from somebody we had never heard of before. And we listened to it and went, oh my gosh, we love that song. It is so good. And, you know, we started playing it. We

0: The Bel Air Lip Balms played their first show almost a decade ago when they were so young they got kicked out of the bar after their set for being underage. Now, they're the first Australian band signed by Jack White's Third Man Records, and you'll hear them play songs from their latest album again in a live mini concert on the next World Cafe.
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Mutiny After Midnight, the tour coming to Kansas City September 26th at T-Mobile Center. That is Johnny Blue Skies and the Dark Clouds, a.k.a. Sturgill Simpson. You heard Shins right before that. Arctic Monkeys in there and Cage the Elephant as well. Earlier in the set, some Kevin Morby, that new album out.

0: and available. It was eagerly anticipated by so many of us. Love it. He's going to be in town coming up on the 29th at the Uptown along with Liam Kazar. And we are giving you a chance to win tickets to that show. You can head over to the contest tab on the app or bridge909.org. We have lots of contests running right now. A family four-pack of tickets to see the KC Current at home on Sunday up against Portland Thorns. Rilo Kiley at the Uptown next week. Claypool Gold featuring Primus. Les Claypool's Flying Frog Brigade and the Claypool Lennon Delirium. That's a lot. At Starlight, Kevin Morby, who we just talked about. Black Angels with L.A. Witch at Warehouse on Broadway. Blues Beatles at Knuckleheads. Shaky Graves back in KC at the Truman on June 5th. And over at the Folly on June 5th, David Brighton's Space Oddity. This is a David Bowie tribute. Again, all of these contests running right now for you on the contest tab on the app and bridge909.org. On the way, we'll kick off the 11 o'clock hour with Casey Musgraves. But between now and then, Tame Impala, Blessing Jolie, and a little Beastie Boys with Sabotage up next.
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I don't think anyone has ridden a horse on stage at Coachella before. Maybe? I don't think so. Kacey Musgraves did this year, though. She, of course, has a new album. She'll be in Kansas City. T-Mobile Center, that show coming up September 23rd. Dry Spell starting off the 11 o'clock hour. There's a great new song from Rowena Wise on the way. You'll get to hear it. An older one from Beck. And now Gene Dawson continues the bridge music with Prize Fighter.

0: brand new music from Rowena Wise. That is called Blood Ties. Absolutely love that one. You heard some old school back in there with Loser, of course, a new album and a tour coming through KC in October at the Uptown, and also Gene Dawson. KC Musgrave starting off yet another hour of Bridge music. She is also on the Bridge. I mean, I think everybody there just about was on the Bridge concert calendar. Coming up on Sunday, the KC Current back at home after a loss last night out on the road. Let's welcome them home at CPKC Stadium. Get another win under our belts. They'll be up against Portland Thorns. Pregame at 11:45, kickoff at noon with coverage of the KC Current on the air, the app, and Bridge909.org, made possible with support from Johnson County Mental Health. 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Our next set will have Post-Sex Nachos, Rostam, and Little Sims up next.
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I'm trying to think if there was another time when a band created such a surge of interest in a breed of dog. That is Sublime, Due in Time. Of course, I'm talking about Dalmatians. At the time, I had a roommate who ended up with two, one named Dottie, one named Sergei. They ate their way through a hall closet and destroyed some of my shoes. I'll always remember them. That is Sublime. Before that, J. Jerome, 87, Track and Field. Little Sims starting off this long set with your Bridge Artist of the Week, Jay Somm. Up next, as we celebrate AAPI Month, this is Nighttime Drive on the Bridge.

0: The Bel Air Lip Balms played their first show almost a decade ago when they were so young they got kicked out of the bar after their set for being underage. Now, they're the first Australian band signed by Jack White's Third Man Records, and you'll hear them play songs from their latest album again in a live mini concert on the next World Cafe.
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0: That is new music from Rostam, Back of a Truck. Of course, a lot of you might know Rostam from Vampire Weekend, who you heard right before that. And as I was looking up dates, I'm like, you know, you could probably sneak those guys in for the Block Party Weekend coming up. We're actually kicking it off tomorrow morning at 9 a.m. It's the indie alternatives of the 70s through the early 2000s as we go retro this time around. So yeah, I think you could probably convince me Vampire Weekend should be in there. 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Again, we will kick that off tomorrow morning at 9 a.m. And then it will go all the way through Monday night at 11 o'clock when World Cafe will be on. Now, right before Vampire Weekend, you heard Post Sex Nachos, and they will be joining us tomorrow for the KC Pet Project Patio Party. Yes, we will be out on a Friday night, main campus, big stage being built and set up, and just waiting for you to come join us for a great night of music and fundraising for the over 16,000 pets that they have assisted with over at KC Pet Project. Truda and myself broadcasting live from 5 to 7. The show will be going on right there as well. It's going to be Post-Sex Nachos, also Big Fat Cow. I'm seeing weird theme here, and Jillian Risco. 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You can find that when you go there. Coming up before noon, Smith's, Kelsey Lou's latest, and we'll hear from Super Organism up next on The Bridge.
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0: Lost and Alone. It's new music from Aaron Lee Tazjian on 90.9 The Bridge. Pearl Jam, Death Cab, and Girl Group round out the top of the noon hour. A couple of Bridge pre-sales officially underway for you as of 10 o'clock this morning. Billy Allen and the Pollies coming back to Knuckleheads. They'll be here August 7th. They came through and did a 909 session and like blew everyone away. It's available for you, by the way, on the app and bridge909.org. Happy to see them coming back to Kansas City. We also have a Bridge pre-sale for Trampled by Turtles. Been a couple of years since they've been here. They will be at the Truman on October 22nd. Both of those Bridge pre-sales last until tomorrow morning at 10 a.m. when the general on sale will begin. In our next set, we will hear from Radke and Harry Styles. We're also going to hear a premiere from the Swallowtails. Two new songs, a new EP coming out as well. All that coming up on The Bridge.
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It is their protest song. 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But it's the Swallowtails who have a new EP called Perspective. If you're not familiar, it's Mickey P. and Rachel Lovelace. They are just fantastic, and I'm so excited to have new music from them.

According to Mickey P, she says, I wrote Perspective during an unpredictable time in my life. I was experiencing regular panic attacks on stage that made me question if I could continue performing full time to support myself at the capacity I had been for nearly a decade. At the end of this unstable tunnel was the Swallowtails, more particularly writing and playing music with my longtime bandmate and confidant. That is Rachel. It's about our friendship, and I can't wait to hear it. It's a premiere for you. Local 909 from Swallowtails. Perspective

tales. More particularly, writing and playing music with my longtime bandmate and confidant. That is Rachel. It's about our friendship, and I can't wait to hear it. It's a premiere for you. Local 909 from Swallowtails. Perspective is on the bridge.

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Brand new music, a premiere. Two new songs from Swallowtails from the Perspective EP. Told You So is the one you just heard, and Perspective before that. It is their third album together, this one produced by singer-songwriter Heidi Gluck. And they say Perspective captures the band's life cycle with stories of friendship, trust, belonging, loss, and stability in the foundation they have so diligently nurtured. Absolutely love that. You can find more info about the premiere and the EP on the app and bridge909.org. Mount Joy on the way, also St. Vincent, and now it's Radke, more local 909 in the form of Basement on the Bridge.

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0: Mountjoy's latest that features Gigi Perez. It's called In the Middle. I love that song. I find myself singing it. That's the key for me. If I'm loading the dishwasher and humming along to a song, I'm like, oh, it's in the brain now. You heard St. Vincent in there. Harry Styles and Radke with Basement. They've got a couple of dates on the calendar, including Rhino in June. And oh gosh, there was another one. Oops. I know the Rhino in June. On the 20th. Coming up, we've got music for you, a brand new track from Isaiah Rashad. We'll hear from Black Pumas and Ned's Atomic Dustbin on the way. And just a reminder for you, tomorrow, 11 o'clock, Piper will be taking over the airwaves as she makes her radio debut, a lifelong dream of hers. Now at the age of 18, she's going to be live from her hospital room at Children's Mercy Hospital, playing her own curated playlist, talking with some very special surprise guests. You'll get to hear all of it tomorrow beginning at 11. Eric Stonestreet joined us down there just yesterday. I think you're going to love it. She did such a remarkable job. It was, I would say, Brian Trude and myself, our friend Nate Heron was down there as well. The incredible staff, the incredible care team that she has. We got to hang out with her and her mom. And you're gonna love Piper. There's no way that you can't love Piper. And I think you'll really love the conversations that she has with her special guests as well. It's going to be a great way to support her and let her live her lifelong dream of being a DJ. Piper takes over the airwaves again tomorrow at 11. You can send messages of love, encouragement, support. We're going to share those with her. You can text 816-777-0909. You can also email studio@bridge909.org. Very much looking forward to sharing Piper with you tomorrow on the Bridge.
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Lucy Dacus with new music that was released on Record Store Day. That is called Planting Tomatoes. It kicks off the 1 o'clock hour. Sam Fender and Olivia Dean on the way. We'll also hear from Me Like Bees. And now Last Dinner Party continues the Bridge Music.

0: Everything Evil, that is Elephant Stone on 90.9 The Bridge. You heard Bloc Party in their Last Dinner Party. And Lucy Dacus, her latest track, rounds out the top of the 1 o'clock hour. So Last Dinner Party was in town a couple of months ago at the Midland. If you were there, or even if you weren't, it was dramatic in the best possible way. And we have some fantastic photos, a great write-up for you on the app and bridge909.org. 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The newest one, oh, be still my beating heart, Jason Isbell and the 400 unit at the Uptown Theater. It was so good. And this was a no photo show. So I got my way up there. I was like second row. It's like the only artist I get really close for. And I resisted the urge. I did not take a single photo because he asked us not to. And so I did not. And I waited patiently for Kevin Harmon to submit his pictures for the recap. And they are beautiful. Samantha Russell did the write-up. I was going to, and then I hopped on a plane the next day, so maybe I'll still write one because I have a lot to say, apparently. Anyway, you can find that one and all of our recaps on the app and bridge909.org. On the way in our next set, the latest from Modest Mouse, we'll get in Sam Fender and Olivia Dean, and Me Like Bees, Local 909 called Stay Safe is next.
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Believe from Bravery. Sam Fender and Olivia Dean, their 11th week at number one over in the UK, still working it over here in the US. We started off the set with Local 909 from Me Like Bees. Modest Mouse, new track. Coming up, we'll also hear from Metric, and now Zoo continues the bridge music.

This Memorial Day weekend, the Bridge opens up the 90.9 days of summer with our traditional block party weekend, but with a bit of a twist. 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

0: Without a doubt, that sounds exactly like Modest Mouse, because it is. It's a new track called Picking Dragon's Pockets. You can find them on the Bridge Concert calendar. They will be here later on this summer out at Grinders KC. Hard to believe we are going to officially kick off Memorial Day weekend tomorrow with a block party, as we do every year. I mean, it's like 50 degrees outside. Whatever. It's going to warm up over the weekend, I think, as we go into next week. So enjoy it while you can. The music, you're curating it. Is there a set, a block that you would like to hear? This time around, we are doing a retro block party weekend. So indie alternative of the 70s through the early 2000s. Modest Mouse would definitely qualify for that if that's your band. You can submit your block by texting 816-777-0909. You can also submit it online, bridge909.org. Before we hit two, Cat Clyde, My Bloody Valentine, and Group Love with Tongue Tied is next.
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That is Cat Clyde's latest. It's called Man's World. Group Love right before it. On the way, his Golden Messenger to start off the 2 o'clock hour. But now it's Only Shallow, My Bloody Valentine.

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Catchy little ditty there. That is Hiscoll Messenger with In the Middle of It, starting off the 2 o'clock hour for you on this Thursday afternoon. Yard Act with a brand new track on the way. Teddy Swims also has a brand new song. We'll throw in some Kim Gordon, some Ha Ha Tonka, and how about Violet Grohl? This is Thumb on the Bridge.

Very excited about that, but I am sad because tonight is the final episode of Stephen Colbert on network television. I won't even say the name. I have been a fan of Stephen Colbert since pretty much the beginning, back when he was a correspondent on The Daily Show with Jon Stewart. I mean, even Stephen, remember Stephen Colbert, Stephen Carell? I just huge fan. I went to a couple of tapings years ago. I went to the Smithsonian when they hung his picture up and have my picture taken. Just a huge fan of Stephen Colbert, his kindness, his intelligence, his incredible amount of joy that he can share. And I'm just kind of sad. I'm sure someone is going to be snapping him up. But if you hadn't heard, the other late night shows all going dark tonight, so everyone can enjoy his final show at the Ed Sullivan Theater. So anyway, boo. coming up, we're going to hear music from Kim Gordon. We'll get in Best, Teddy Swims with a new track, and we'll rewrite our lives. Ha Ha Tonka up next on The Bridge. May 20-

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That is Betts with Straight Line Was a Lie. Brand new music from Teddy Swims right before that called Mr. Know-It-All. And Ha Ha Tonka as this Thursday afternoon rolls on. Snail Mail has a new song. You'll hear it coming up, as well as Kim Gordon. But now a new track. This is Fabulous from Meek. It's new music discovery.

0: The Bel Air Lip Balms played their first show almost a decade ago. When they were so young, they got kicked out of the bar after their set for being underage. Now, they're the first Australian band signed by Jack White's Third Man Records, and you'll hear them play songs from their latest album again in a live mini concert on the next World Cafe.
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0: Tractor Beam is a new track from Snail Mail, wrapping up alongside with Coldplay, Kim Gordon, and Meek in there as well. Coming up after 3 o'clock this afternoon is John Hart, followed by Sarah Bradshaw. And then tomorrow morning, we kick off our retro block party weekend at 9 a.m. Trudy will have the honors. And then I'm in. And then at 11 o'clock, out of your way, because Piper will be taking over the airwaves. She will have her lifelong dream come true of being on the radio. And I can't wait for you to enjoy her show tomorrow. Again, beginning at 11 a.m. Not sure how long it's going to be on, at least an hour, maybe two. She has a couple of special guests. I mean, more than a couple. Eric Stone Street joined us yesterday for the taping of it. And I think you are just going to be delighted when you meet Piper. That, again, will happen tomorrow during the 11 o'clock hour. Before I leave, music on the way from Band of Horses, Flair the Rebel, and James Brown is up next on The Bridge.
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I'm the man, I'm the man. 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It's that real that I've been feeling lately. Been a part of me ever since Brooklyn, baby. 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I brought it to Kansas City, Midwest. 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Okay. 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
1: 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That is called Mixology. Thank you for spending your Thursday with us here on The Bridge. I'll be back tomorrow for middays. I hope you will be as well. Piper will be on at 11, and you definitely want to tune in for that. Joan Hart in after 3. 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

0: R.I.P. Magic on the bridge and still on the way. We've got the new Muna. We'll do some Franz Ferdinand for you. And up next, we'll do some Interpol. A couple of pre-sales active right now. If you haven't been over to the website lately, one of them just announced yesterday. Billy Allen and the Pollies are coming to Knuckleheads Friday, August 7th. If you haven't had a chance to see them, they are just flat out great. Billy Allen, such an amazing singer. Just noted that they've got a new album that they recorded live at Muscle Shoals. It's going to be dropping in September. I'm sure we'll get an early taste of that August 7th at Knuckleheads. Also, Trampled by Turtles coming to the Truman October 22nd. And if you want to access either one of those pre-sales, they're both active right now. Bridge909.org. 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

Snow Caps with Coast on the Bridge. Music coming up from Goose, also Doves, and we'll throw in a little Olivia Rodrigo in the next set. Coming up Sunday morning at 11:45, the pregame for the Kansas City Current. They are back in action Sunday morning at CPKC Stadium, taking on the Portland Thorns. It is an 11:45 pregame with a noon kick, underwritten on the bridge by Johnson County Mental Health. 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

New Constellations wrapping up a nice long set. Some Hot Blooded for you this afternoon on the bridge. Soccer Mommy on the way. Also Cassius Culpepper, A Tribe Called Quest. A lot of good music. And if you want to just go nuts, well, tomorrow morning, 9 o'clock, we start the Retro Block Party Weekend here on the bridge, which is three songs from your favorite artists, like back to back to back here on the bridge. And we're also, of course, going to be expanding that come Sunday morning as Michael Atchison goes even further back than retro. It is going to be blocks of some of your favorite artists from the 60s and 70s. It is revival. Michael Atchison, every Sunday morning, 10 o'clock.

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Leaky Lee's latest, that is Knife in the Heart on the Bridge, with some really good music lined up. Brockhoff will do some Matt Mason, also Eka Vandal in the next few minutes. Pre-sales got a couple active right now, including one that just got announced yesterday. Billy Allen and the Pollies are going to be coming to Knuckleheads August 7th. I mentioned this earlier, but Billy Allen and the Pollies had a great debut album, and they're following it up with an album that's recorded live in the studios over at Muscle Shoals, so that's going to be a lot of fun. Doesn't drop till September. We'll be getting a preview August 7th. Trample by Turtles. Love them. They're coming back to town. They're going to be over at the Truman on October 22nd. And both of these shows, you get early access before the general public through a Bridge presale. Active right now at bridge909.org. 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

0: Let's move from Tank and the Bangas featuring Lucky Day. We've got more music coming up from the Black Keys. We'll do some Suki Waterhouse, also Spiritual Cramp in the next few minutes on the bridge. Don't forget, tomorrow morning, 9 a.m., going to kick off our retro block party weekend. Goes all the way through Memorial Day. And just as an extra bonus, it's like Michael Atchison is going to go pre-retro. He is going to have even older music in blocks coming up Sunday morning at 10. An alternate history of music every Sunday morning at 10. Michael Atchison's revival here on the bridge.
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0: Space Song from Beach House on the Bridge. Going to keep the music rolling. 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
1: The Bel Air Lip Balms played their first show almost a decade ago. 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

0: Weezer lined up and ready to go as well here on the bridge. And of course, Kansas City Current playing Sunday morning. We'll have that for you as well. Sunday morning, 11:45 pregame. It is a 12 o'clock kick, and the Kansas City Current are underwritten in part by our friends at Johnson County Mental Health. Friday, May 22nd, KC Pet Project is throwing their party on the patio with post-sex nachos. 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Post-sex nachos, Big Fat Cow, and Jillian Risco. Party on the patio. 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
1: 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We

0: Little Kid Sister with Maniac for your Thursday afternoon. Music from the National on the way. Going to reach into the Johnny Blue Skies album. Get some Johnny Blue Skies and the Dark Clouds for you. Also, music from Parcels in the next few minutes on the bridge. We do have that retro block party weekend that starts tomorrow morning at 9 o'clock. Revival also going pre-retro for some more blocks coming up Sunday morning at 10 before the Kansas City Current take action over at CPKC Stadium and on the bridge. A big Memorial Day weekend for you, all lined up here on the bridge.
1: Let's go downtown!
0: May 29th at the Uptown, Mammoth presents Kevin Morby.
1: Oh, that's city music!
0: Kevin Morby, the little wide open tour.
1: The two of us in middle of man.
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1: Right,
0: Kevin Morby Live.
1: And this is a photograph. A window to the past.
0: Kevin Morby, May 29th at the Uptown. In support of the bridge.
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Going Shopping, the new one from the Strokes on the Bridge with Phoenix James coming up. Some future islands, also Beach Bunny in your future. A couple of pre-sales that are active right now, giving you access to tickets before the general public. We've got Billy Allen and the Pollies coming back to Knuckleheads on August 7th and October 22nd at the Truman. It is Trampled by Turtles. Both of these shows available to you right now with our Bridge pre-sales at bridge909.org. Sarah Bradshaw in at the top of the hour. Top record in her stack is Jerome 87. There's a ton of music coming up. We'll get to it right

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